0: The Swans have brought in 8 players to their squad for Sunday's AFL clash with the Roos after 5 players were stood down for the season earlier this week following the hotel scandal. The final round of the home and away season continues tonight at the MCG with the Magpies hosting the Lions. Last night, the Suns beat the Saints by 23 points in what's expected to be Ben King's last one for the Gold Coast. The star forward is tipped to move to Victoria in the off-season. That's the latest in news and sport.
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2: As part of Victoria's big build, we're removing 4 dangerous and congested level crossings in Melton and Truganina. We're also building a new Melton station. As we bring the pieces together, there will be train disruptions on sections of the Ballarat, Ararat and Maryborough lines from the 12th to the 31st of August. Avoid delays and check before you travel at bigbuild.vic.gov.au. 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
4: 3BA weather.
5: We have a grey and overcast day here in Ballarat. We're reaching for a top of 12 degrees. The weather word is cloudy with a shower or two. Tomorrow, a shower or two with 13 degrees. Then on Sunday, cloudy with 13. And on Monday, a shower or two at a top of 14. Currently here in the city, it's 8 degrees.
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5: Good morning, this is Frank Clark in for this final time. Brett will be back on Monday and we'll catch up with the latest entertainment news this morning with Peter Ford. That's in the first hour. Also our regular footy chat with the coach, Jared Fitzgerald, and a local story which has captured the interest of our Ballarat community. That's all ahead in this first hour of Ballarat Today. 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

0: 3BA 102.3 making our way into this Friday edition of Ballarat Today with Matchbox 20 and 3AM. And before that, Men at Work and Who Can It Be Now? It's 13 past 10. This is Frank Clark. I'm here through until 12. This is my final stint sitting in this chair for Brett Mack. He'll be back on Monday morning after taking a few days in the sun. Well, what will the weather be like on Monday when he comes back? Well, Monday, a shower or two, top of 14. We will welcome him back in a true Ballarat fashion. Now, I mentioned earlier that we have a project to talk about this morning, which really has got the Ballarat community on side. I'm talking about a project which has become known as Project 515. Now, I have a couple of people in the studio this morning who can give us some background on that. Stu Bryan and Angus Katzenak. Now, to you, Stu. Good morning. Welcome to the studio.
1: Oh, Frank.
2: Good morning, Frank.
1: So good to be here.
0: Stu and I used to work together, so it's good to have you back on the scene.
1: It's great to be back, mate.
0: And we also have Angus Katzenak with us this morning. And Angus, it's your story that we want to share this morning because it's become quite a project which has involved you and members of the community. So, first of all, welcome to the program.
3: Thank you, Frank. Appreciate it.
0: Can you tell us a little bit about your story? What was your employment?
3: I worked as an ambulance transport attendant for Ambulance Victoria for, including contracting, 18 years odd. And unfortunately found myself injured after catching a patient, rather silly, and had a bunch of injuries that led to me not being able to work anymore.
0: So now you and your wife embarked on a project which lots of young people embark on, and that is trying to set yourself up in your own property.
3: Yeah.
0: Now tell us a little bit about this house.
3: My wife would be better to answer this. Unfortunately, she's sick at the moment. But we bought an old miner's cottage that was built in about 1910. And when we bought it, there was inch-sized gaps around all the skirting boards and doors wouldn't close and that sort of thing. It was almost unlivable. And we spent a little while fixing it up and getting it basically good.
2: In real estate terms, a renovator's delight.
3: That's the jam. And, then years later we found we had a little bit of fun saved up and we could do a good job in trying to restore the house to what it should be.
0: Mm-hmm.
3: So we tried to do that. And then COVID hit and my injuries hit in a perfect storm of poop.
0: So you're now put in the position where the house is going to be sold.
3: Yes.
0: Stu, so where does this put you? We know that you are an estate agent, so apart from selling the property, you've had some other involvement as well.
2: Yeah, so what happened a few months ago, Angus and Renee approached us to assist them with listing the property for sale. And one of the things that we noticed was that the majority of the renovations have been completed, but of course the presentation, which was very much external and cosmetic, was letting the property down significantly. And one of the discussions we had with them was, listen, if we can finish this off, it'll make a huge difference in terms of the outcome, because we know that presentation, you know, makes a big difference in any property that's sold. So we went through that conversation, and I wasn't aware of Angus and Renee's situation at that point. I was less exposed to the circumstances.
3: Don't like
2: to. Yeah, and it's not something that you open up about too easily.
3: No.
2: But as time went on, because we made some suggestions and recommended a way to make this happen, but unfortunately, it just wasn't possible, and it was becoming evident that that was they weren't going to be able to do the works to it, and they were potentially just going to hand it back to the bank, and so we stepped in and said, listen, we'd like to help out to try and get this property to the standard that we think it justifies the property, and hopefully increase the sale price to put some money back in their pocket.
0: Angus, how long have you been in the house?
3: About 16 years, Frank.
0: And was it your plan to stay there forever? Was this your forever dream home?
3: It certainly was. Yeah, we love it.
0: Work on it progressively. Well, Stu, what's now happened?
2: Well, a few weeks ago, we decided to lean into this, and I made some calls to a few contacts of ours, some tradespeople that we deal with on a regular basis, and people have sort of given us assistance through in-kind support, through discounted services and free product, or even delayed payments or significant discounts. And we're about to start work on the property to do everything that we need to do. And that's, you know, it's morphed into this thing, I guess, that's become, you know, bigger than Ben Hur. So it's been amazing to see so many people put their hand up and give us a hand to help this family out.
0: It's amazing. We discover this time and time again when the Ballarat community is called upon, yeah. They will and truly step up.
2: They do.
0: So what's the next step for you, Angus?
3: At the moment, we just want to get the property ready for sale and get it sold, and try and give some money back to the people that have helped us out as well. You know, if we can make enough, we want to pay the tradespeople off and do the right thing by everyone and just move on with our lives and try and live our new life as best we can.
0: So are you hoping that somewhere down the track you may be able to discover some other dream home that may become your forever home?
3: That would be nice.
0: Or is that in the future?
3: It would be in the future. I haven't been able to find a job that matches up with my injuries so far, but hopefully that's in the future too.
0: Stu, can people help and how can they help?
2: Yeah, so what we've been able to do is get a lot of assistance from a range of people that we've already got connections with. One of the areas that we're unsure about at the moment is that we just had a permit to fix the crossover, which was damaged as a part of the renovation. So we need to replace that crossover. So we're that permit only just came through yesterday. So we're now in a position that we can get that done. So we need some assistance with that. The preparation work, we've got some people who are helping us get the weatherboards ready for painting and so forth. If someone can sort of do something about the weather, that would be great. Because we're kind of held up.
3: You're not the first Ballaratian to say that.
2: So. But, you know, that's, I think, following along, you know, getting the word out there, because once this property is ready and we've got some amazing assistance from obviously painters. We've got fantastic gardeners helping us out. We've also got Olive Interiors who are going to help stage and style the property. Nice. When it's ready to go to market, of course, as much interest we can get to expose the property to the broader market would be amazing.
0: What's the actual address of the property? 515
2: Windermere Street.
0: Windermere Street.
2: In Redan, yes.
0: Okay, so. It's called Project 515. Well, thank you, gentlemen, for coming in this morning. We've been talking with Angus Katsanak and Stu Bryan, who are working on a project, and hopefully the Ballarat community will continue to get behind this so that you can see a rosier future, Angus.
3: Really appreciate it. Thanks, Frank.
0: Thanks for joining us on Ballarat Today.
3: You're welcome.
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0: Hearts home for the classic hits, 3DA 102.3. There's Wet, Wet, Wet, and Love Is All Around. It's been a little bit wet, wet, wet in Ballarat this week. I don't think it's raining at the moment. A bit of drizzle overnight. In fact, some rainfall overnight since last Saturday morning, which covers most of the week. I have recorded 45 mil in my rainfall gauge, so it's a fairly good dump across Ballarat. How's that compared with what you have discovered? Now, a little later this half hour, we'll catch up with the coach, Jared Fitzgerald, with our weekly footy chat. And speaking of the Footy and Friends podcast brings together former AFL players Dil Buckley, Brent Delito and Mick Barlow for plenty of opinions, banter and stories from the world of footy. It's a fun side of the game from three mates who've played it, lived it and still can't stop talking about it. Search Footy and Friends now on the free iHeart app. Here in Ballarat today, we're reaching for a top of 12 degrees, cloudy with a shower or two tomorrow as well, with a top of 13. Every Friday morning, we catch up with Peter Ford, who's our entertainment guru, and for the final time for this round at least, I say good morning once again to Peter Ford.
1: G'day, Frank. Good to talk to you again.
0: Well, it doesn't take long for a week to disappear, Peter, and interesting things have happened over the last week, which I'm sure you will cover because you seem to keep your eye on what's going on. Now, Harry and Meghan are back in the news again. They seem to be making up their mind whether they're going to make a move from America back to England full-time.
1: Yeah, well, it looks like it's happening. It kind of dropped like a bombshell yesterday and nobody saw it coming. But it must have taken some planning. I mean, they've got a house to live in, organised. They've got kids enrolled in school starting in a couple of weeks' time. So it must, at the minimum, have taken a few weeks to organise, but they managed to keep it all under wraps. It has surprised a lot of people, including me. I did not see this one coming at all. I really don't think it's going to work for a whole bunch of different reasons. I don't think she is going to cope with it. We know what they said before about England and its horrible racist people and the horrible racist royal family, and you know, drove her to the brink of suicide and all that stuff. So, and why would you be going back? Well, so there's all sorts of theories about they might be broke, and I don't know that that's true, because apparently they're going to keep the house in California. They've got the holiday house in Portugal, so that they're not signs that somebody is broke, even though being broke is probably a pretty relative kind of term. But let's wait and see. There's no doubt, though, that we're going to be hearing a lot about them, because the newspapers there, they've said before Harry and Meghan hates the newspapers, and he said they hate me as well. Well, not sure that's true then, but they do now, because you've gone and sued three major newspapers. So there's going to be a lot of a bumpy ride in the next few months, I think.
0: And I guess you will keep your eyes across that and keep us informed. And I guess the newspapers and magazines will be covering it all the time, all over the place as well.
1: Well, the other thing that's coming up is there's a book coming out in about 3 weeks' time as well, which is written by Earl Spencer, the brother of Princess Diana. And he says he's finally going to tell the real truth about what happened with Princess Diana. So that's going to put all of that back into the news cycle again as well. And, you know, don't forget, King Charles is still being treated for cancer and now having to deal with Harry and Meghan back in the radar, and this book about to drop. It's a tough time.
0: We shall see what happens over the next month, weeks and months. Now, Peter, one of the, well, big names, big stars of the entertainment world left us a few days ago. We're talking about Johnny Young, who was a staple of Australian entertainment, and I think probably everybody seemed to respect him, those who knew him at least. Did you know Johnny Young?
1: Yeah, very well. I mean, we weren't close friends, but I knew him for over a period of 40 years and saw him quite a lot and spoke to him quite regularly. And he's been living back in Perth now for about the last 8-9 years. Mm-hmm. And in fact, I remember about not long after he'd moved back, I was going out to dinner with him. I was in Perth, and he said, "I'll pick you up at your hotel," which he did. And I got in the car, and he said, "I'm shouting dinner tonight." And I said, "Well, that's lovely. Well, why?" And he said, "Well, I've just signed a new 2-year deal today for The Real Thing. I've the song he wrote, of course, and I've sold it to Subaru for the next 2 years." So he said, "Little did I know when I wrote that 50 years ago, I was actually opening up my superannuation account." So he really was, he had a perfect mix of creativity, but also very good business acumen as well. So tomorrow the funeral takes place in Perth. It's fairly private. I think there's only about 40 people going, and they are down the track. They're going to have a more public celebration of his life, and that will probably be held in Melbourne. But tomorrow is the funeral in Perth, and Normie Rowe is actually flying over to perform at the, I don't know if you really call it performing, but to sing at the funeral, and he's going to sing Smiley, which was a business acumen as well. So tomorrow the funeral takes place

0: So it was a great career, and he went too soon. He was only told in April that he had pancreatic cancer, and of course that's one of the really, really bad ones, and sadly it's also the thing that took his son Craig about 12 years ago.
1: Now, there wouldn't be too many people who grew up during the 70s, 80s or 90s who would not know who Johnny Young is and was, so we pay tribute to him this morning on 3BA as well, because I was a great fan of Johnny Young. I thought he had a terrific public persona, and he certainly did a tremendous amount for Australian entertainment. And finally this morning, to wrap it up, I guess we can't really go through another segment without chatting about what's happening with the Sydney Swans, Peter.
0: Yes, well, of course, so much has been said this week, and it's one of those difficult stories because, you know, there's obviously a police investigation ongoing and something may come of that or not. We don't know. And, of course, what the good news is that the ladies involved, they have obviously spoken to the sex crime squad, and as a result of that, they have been offered all sorts of counselling or support that they may need because, you know, that is first and foremost. But there are other issues that come about as a result of it. And one, of course, is sponsorship deals. And, you know, these are really so vital to any football club or any sporting club, no matter how successful they may be. And, of course, what we've seen with Isaac Heaney is Telstra have sidelined him as an ambassador. But probably more importantly, his books, which he started bringing out only 2 weeks ago, kids' books called Little Isaac, about him as a kid, and they're being taken off the shelves now. I don't know that Allen and Unwin, the publishers, have asked them to be recalled, but maybe the stores are taking it upon themselves to just do it. Because the bottom line is, although obviously no criminal charges have been laid, there seems to be no doubt or no denial that there was unacceptable, grubby behaviour involved. And, you know, that, unfortunately, you can't have that if you are a children's book author. You might get away with it if you weren't writing for kids, but if you're writing for kids, you've got to be squeaky clean. So, and the next book, which was due to come out in November, which is going to be like the Christmas one, that has been completely put on hold. So, you know, Isaac is certainly paying a massive price, apart from public image. Financially, he's paying a high price as well.
1: There's lots of aspects of the story which I guess will continue to unfold as the days and weeks unfold. Peter Ford is our regular entertainment reporter. Peter, thanks for your help over the last couple of weeks. Brett will be back with you again next Friday. We'll talk soon.
0: Good on you, Frank. Always good to talk to you. See you.
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2: 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And somehow Dad always seems to have one more job to do.
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0: 3DA 102.3, there's Boy Meets Girl Waiting for a Star to Fall. It's 14 to 11. Maybe we are all waiting for a star to fall or for us to discover a star. We'll check the news at 11 this morning. This is Ballarat Today, thanks to Ryan's IGA and Open and Close Solutions. And one of our regular Friday guests, right through the footy season, is the man that we call the coach. That's Jared Fitzgerald. Good morning, Jared.
1: Good morning, Frank.
0: Thanks for coming in once again. Now, last week we were talking about the implications of what was happening in Geelong, but Geelong seems to have paled completely into insignificance now.
1: It has, Frank.
0: It's been a big and a rather unfortunate week.
1: Yeah. And I want our listeners to come through with this a bit with me. I've been involved in Australian football since the late 60s when I started to get a kick.
0: And is this maybe up there among some of the biggest problems you've come across?
1: And the point that I wanted to make, Frank, is I'm still involved with it to this day.
0: Mm.
1: And I don't recall ever being as ashamed about what's happened this week or the cloud that hangs over those of us who hold the game in high regard and is dear to them about the massive benefits of being involved in Australian football.
0: And do you think that the image of the game has now been tarnished?
1: It's certainly been damaged. Mm. And there's obviously two broad aspects to it, Frank, and it's very, very hard to comment on the human side of it because of the police investigation and the allegations. But we can comment on the footy side.
0: Mm.
1: Of the issue, and the implications for the football are profound.
0: Now, do you think the fans will be affected? I've seen the officials from the Sydney club coming on our TV screens and saying, please continue to support the game, please continue to support our team.
1: Mm.
0: Do you think there will be some fallout for the fans?
1: Yeah, well, I wasn't aware of that, Frank, but given that that's what you're hearing and is being said, and I accept that that would be the case, here we have the flagship team in the largest city in Australia, the Sydney Swans, which is, if you said to me, Righto Fitzy, which are the two cultures in Australian football do we think are the best cultures, there's a line ball between Geelong and Sydney was what clubs knowingly try to aspire to. So here we have a once lauded culture in Sydney and the growth of the game in Sydney, of which they were doing so well at, the attendances, the audiences, the interest in Australian football via the Sydney Swans has been enormous. We now have a team which is guaranteed of two finals and at least one home final. We're worried about whether people are going to actually still go to it. So it's just an example of the severe ramifications of what has happened on Monday morning. And as we kept hearing more about the details, you know, the sadder it was getting. And as I said, it's a cloud which is hanging over the entire footy industry.
0: Well, he is hoping that time will heal because football has become very much part of the culture, not just of Victoria, but the whole of Australia now.
1: Mm.
0: Now, this weekend, I understand, is the last of the home and away round.
1: Yes, yeah, and that's, you know, obviously there was a game last night, and the game last night was worth reflecting upon, Frank, because that's a game that had no purpose to it at all. It was just a game that had to be had because it was the final home and away game. It's very unusual for me to not continue on watching a game of Australian football, but I gave it away at half time.
0: Did you really?
1: Yeah. Now, whether I'm proud of that or not, I don't know, but it honestly looked like a game that just had to be ticked off and just get the hell out of there. There's very few people there. Whether you won or lost, I don't know whether it really mattered. But to me, it just smacked of a game. It just had no purpose. Whereas I've felt that what I call the play-in round of next weekend, once we get through this home and away series, the weekend after, I think has just got all the things that we're looking for.
0: Okay, so tell us about next weekend. Is this what's being called the wild card round?
1: They're calling it the wild card round, yeah. I tend to think it's more the play-in round. So I think we're getting to the stage where we are calling them a final. I'm not sure of that. What I do know is that you are playing for the right next weekend to actually officially contest the final series. So for those who are thinking, what the hell is this all about? What we have is 7th playing 10th. So at the end of this round of home and away matches, Frank, we have the ladder. If you're 7th on the ladder, you are playing 10th next weekend in the wild card or the play-in round. The winner keeps their spot. The loser is out.
0: Right.
1: And 8th plays 9th. Obviously, the winner stays in and the loser goes out. So we've got two more teams on top of the 8 who are viable and trying to still make the final. So it's created a real sense of purpose. And the good thing is, Frank, that both the teams who are 9th and 10th at the moment are genuinely good enough to beat teams above them. At the moment, it looks most likely that Collingwood will play the Bulldogs.
0: Right.
1: And that Carlton will play Adelaide. That game will be in Adelaide and Collingwood Bulldogs will be in the MCG.
0: And are they both competitive games?
1: Oh, very much so.
0: So therefore, is it possible that teams who may now be in contention for the finals could miss out?
1: Oh, yeah, absolutely. Mm. Yeah. You could be at the moment 7th and you could end up out of it. It's and we've known all year that could be the case.
0: Mm.
1: So we can argue the merits of it, whatever, but I think what the AFL were looking for at the start of the season, they've got what they were looking for in terms of the sense of purpose and a real meaning towards the finish of the year.
0: Now,
1: so the we'll often say to people at the start of the year when changes are made, Frank, and it's probably a bit like life generally when change happens, people say, just leave it alone. Just leave me being comfortable. I say to people, well, hang on, just give it a bit of a chance.
0: We shall see what we shall see, won't we?
1: Keep an open mind. Let's judge it after we give it a bit of a chance.
0: Now, there's been a lot of talk over, well, what appears to me to be most of the season, that a couple of teams are still looking for coaches and they don't seem to be able to settle. I think one has settled, haven't they?
1: There's only one remaining now in the AFL, and that's the Essendon coaching position. And then each coaching position has got its own sense of uniqueness to it. None of them are all the same. So we had the Carlton situation where Josh Fraser had a wonderful performance as the interim coach and it became compelling that he was their next coach. They just had to just deal with that. We had Tasmania looking for a coach, but they were looking for a very, very experienced coach who could sell the dream and create a sense of this is us versus them and defend the island and all that sort of stuff. And I think they've made a decision to put Ken Hinckley on and that, I think, will be a very good decision. Essendon are trying to ask back a prodigal son who has been a wonderful member of the Essendon culture over all of the years but hasn't been involved directly in AFL footy for a number of years.
0: We're talking about James Hurd.
1: We're talking about Hurdy.
0: Do you think he'll get it?
1: I think he will. And if I was Essendon, I would appoint him and then get the right people around him. That's up to Essendon and their unique style of doing things.
0: Now, last weekend we had a rather interesting conclusion, and that was that there were two draws. Now, once in a while we get one draw, but to see two draws in the same round.
1: That's right.
0: What are the implications of that? Do you like draws?
1: Well, I do, but I keep coming across people now who say, oh, no, let get the next score wins and play 5 minutes at each end. In the finals, Frank, we can't have a draw because of the itinerary and the television rights and we can all understand that. But in the home and away series, I'm fine with people. To me, not everything has to be resolved. It's siren blew and guess what? Both sides are on the same points. And the interesting thing was that Carlton in the end actually played for the draw. They knew that 2 points would be enough to get them into the play-in round or the wild card round. So we had this situation where the team which was level said, that'll do us. And the Bulldogs are thinking, hang on, what's going on here?
0: So therefore, we can't yet assume that it's all settled and we know exactly who's going to be playing finals. We do know that there's a little bit of a ripple around Sydney. So I guess the next few weeks will show some real interest and spark some more people's
1: and
0: interest in
1: the footy. Hopefully we'll start talking about footy for the right reasons and help all of us who are pretty disaffected by what's happened.
0: Get football off the front pages, back on the back pages.
1: For the right reasons.
0: Hmm. Jared Fitzgerald is one of our regular correspondents here on Ballarat Today, and he joins us and will continue to join us right through until the end of the footy season. Jared, thanks for coming in once again this morning. We'll talk next time.
1: Good to chat, Frank.
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3: Brett Mack, a poll went out Friday. Who should replace Carl Stefanovic at Nine's Today Show? 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
13: G'day, it's Tom Parry with your local news first. The Western Highway has been reopened between Beaufort and Ararat following yesterday's truck crash. Detours were lifted and traffic allowed through late yesterday after police conducted an investigation of the crash site on Ararat's outskirts, with Transport Victoria thanking the community for their patience. Another long-running pay dispute is now at an end, with members of the Health Services Union accepting the state government's offer of a 28% wage rise over 3.5 years. The agreement applies to 8 different professions within the Victorian public health system. And in sport, tomorrow marks the Ballarat Football League's very last round of the home and away season. 4 teams in the senior men's competition have only their pride to play for, as Redan hosts East Point and Wooden Spooners Lake Wenderee go up against Bacchus Marsh. That's the latest in your local news.
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10: Hey, I'm Brooke Seychelle. The Sydney Swans coach says he knows the club's culture has taken a hit in the wake of the Melbourne hotel scandal. Dean Cox and captain Callum Mills have fronted the media this morning ahead of their game against the Kangaroos tomorrow. Cox says he knows the club has work to do to gain the community's trust back.
14: We're going to work through and as hard as we possibly can to get the trust back from the community to get to the culture where we're desired to be. Where we once had been.
10: It comes as the woman at the centre of the allegations told News Corp she's after justice and not money. The Deputy Liberal Leader says the PM needs to go further after admitting he shouldn't have appeared on a podcast in which he made sexual remarks about Kylie Minogue and commented on the melons gifted to him by the Japanese Prime Minister. Anthony Albanese has apologised for the Kylie Minogue comments, but Jane Hume has told Seven the job's not done.
15: He's halfway there. He said he wouldn't do the podcast, but let's face it, he sounded like a grubby, leery old man, and he should apologise to the Japanese Prime Minister.
10: Wildlife advocates are calling on the federal and state governments to step up. As Giants forward Jake Stringer wraps up his time in the Orange and Charcoal, with his 250th AFL game this weekend when they face the Crows in Adelaide. Mortality the 32-year-old reflecting on his career highs.
16: And new figures from the US. Probably the main one, but I've enjoyed my time at all three clubs, and yeah, I feel like I'm very grateful for each opportunity, and there's no different here.
10: And tennis superstar Carlos Alcaraz is set to return to the court at the US Open. The Spaniard has been dealing with a wrist injury over the last 4 months.
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8: 3BA weather.
0: Good morning here in Ballarat today. We're reaching for a top of 12 degrees and the weather word is cloudy with a shower or two. Then tomorrow a shower or two with 13. On to Sunday, cloudy with 13, and for Monday a shower or two with a top of 14 degrees. Currently here in the city, it is up a little. It's 9 degrees.
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0: Good morning, this is Frank Clark. I'm sitting in for this final day and final hour of Ballarat Today. Brett will be back again on Monday. And later this hour, we'll have our weekly wrap, looking at some of the news stories which have occurred during the week, which you may have already forgotten about. Nick Beale is our usual guest on Friday, and he'll be joining us for the weekly wrap a little later. I hope I can have your company as we wind down this week. And Ballarat Today is all thanks to Ryan's IGA, serving the Ballarat community since 1970. 79, and Open and Close Solutions, garage doors, gates, industrial doors. If it opens and closes, give them a call.
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0: 3BA 102.3 1927. That's when I think of you. Also, Fleetwood Mac and some dreams. Well, we may be dreaming about the weekend because the Friday, well, we're getting through Friday fairly quickly. Hope that your weekend works out well. Interesting things taking place in Ballarat this weekend. The acoustic music series A Month of Sundays gets underway on Sunday at the Old Courthouse Theatre in Camp Street. Now, you may recognise the old courthouse building in Camp Street, just near where the old police station used to be. It's transformed into a great theatre, and on Sunday afternoon at 2:30 you can enjoy the Flinders Quartet with an afternoon of music of Mozart and Beethoven, and the Month of Sundays program will continue through the next couple of months, so we will keep you informed of what's available. So if you are a fan of Beethoven and or Mozart, well, Month of Sundays will get underway on Sunday at 2:30 at the Courthouse Theatre. Now, also this weekend, if you're coming toward the end of school and are wondering about your future, or maybe you are considering returning to study, Federation University having their open day out on Sunday at the Mount Helen campus, the SMB campus and the Camp Street campus as well. You can explore the courses if you're hungry. They've got some free food and all-day fun and entertainment. So it's a great part of Ballarat's educational horizon. So if you'd like to consider your future, the Ballarat Fed Uni Open Day out is on Sunday. And also this weekend, the footy is on. 3BA's local footy call team heads to the Marty Bush Reserve on Saturday to cover the McDonald's Ballarat Football Netball League game of the day between Sebastopol and Melton. Now, this is the last home and away game before the finals, and it's all thanks to D2E Gym from Delacombe to Wenderee. You're never too far from a D2E. Listen on air or online from 1 on tomorrow here at 3BA. Footy's home ground. 80s hits you love.
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0: 3BA 102.3 with Charles and Eddie. Would I lie to you? It's just after 11:30, actually right on 29 to 12. Currently 9 degrees here in Ballarat, on our way to a top of 12. The weather word is cloudy with a shower or two. Shower or two tomorrow, taking us into the weekend with 13. Then on Sunday, a little finer, cloudy and 13. Then the showers are back on Monday with a top of 14 degrees. It's currently 9 degrees here in Ballarat. And this is Ballarat Today, thanks to Ryan's IGA and Open and Close Solutions. And on the phone right now, I have Mark Summerfield, who's the business manager from the Summerfield Winery. Good morning to you, Mark.
1: Yeah, good morning, Frank. How are you?
0: Well, so far, so good. Here's hoping that the weekend works out well for you, because you really have scooped the pool, really, in the sense with the Federation University People's Choice Awards. I'll try to get that completely right, because it's quite a long thing. Federation University Commerce Ballarat Business Excellence People's Choice Awards. Now, you'd have to be happy with that.
1: Look, really, really fantastic. We're one of the top three. And I think it's the 27th that that'll be voted on to see who is the winner. But just to be part of it, we're just really, really proud. You know, all of these producers are passionate like we are, and there's many, many more apart from these ones as well. So it's that's a great thing that they put together.
0: Now, your business, Summerfield Winery, is actually quite a business. Can you give us a little bit of an outline, which you just gave me, of the kinds of things that you do there?
1: Yeah, so in 2019 we were mainly a winery with a you know, we did cheese platters and so on. But from 2019 onwards, we started to build a restaurant, which is a pizza restaurant. And as part of that, we grow all of our own pigs and all of our own sheep as well. And we put those through the business, and they're also on our pizzas, and people can buy that meat to take away, or they can come and enjoy them on the pizzas and that as well. We also have our own accommodation as part of the business, and also a camping park associated with it on Mountain Creek, right beside the winery.
0: Now, Mark, you mentioned that in the past you have just been a winery. Has it been necessary for you to change to expand the business, or was that part of the plan in the first place?
1: Look, I did surround my passions around me with doing what we've done, but it was a necessary thing to do. It's very, very hard just to be a winery and to get the visitation. And by at that time in 19, we were about 2,500 people a year. And now we're 20,000 people a year going through the business because of the restaurant. And that. It's just a necessary change if you want small wineries to work in regional areas.
0: Now, you mentioned that you have a number of pizzas there. Now, most people enjoy a good pizza. Can you give us a real an idea of what we might see on your pizza menu?
1: Well, the lamb, the pork and the meat lovers are three of the really the most sought-after pizzas. But we also do vegan, and we also do gluten-free and many other styles of pizzas, like your wines and your margaritas and your potato and bacons and things like that as well. So it is very...
0: Most people enjoy a good pizza. Can you give us a real... An

0: and then follow the Sunraysia Highway through Learmonth, Warburra, Lexton, Avoca. And then you get about 10 minutes out of Avoca and you turn off to a tiny town called Moonanbel. And we're just on the side of the Pyrenees Ranges in Moonanbel, but basically in town centre. So we're very easy to find, about 50 minutes from Ballarat, 2 hours from Melbourne. There's lots of other things to do with other wineries and so on in the area. So.
1: And are you open 7 days a week? Can people come for the weekend and call in?
0: Yeah, we're open 7 days a week because we've got the accommodation and the camping park, which are both very, very busy. And but we do bakery products as well. So we make our own breads, pies, pasties and so on in a traditional way. And so Monday, Tuesdays, we do those things, toasted sandwiches and bakery products. And then Wednesday, Thursday, Friday, Saturday, Sunday lunches, we do pizzas and we do Friday, Saturday nights as well with pizzas. So.
1: Now, can I just make sure I get this right? The finalist in the Federation University Commerce Ballarat Business Excellence People's Choice Award. When will you discover who's the actual winner?
0: On the 27th, we'll find out who's the actual winner of that. I think I'm right on that date. I'm very sad if I'm not, but I'm pretty sure that's the date. So.
1: And how important is this to you?
0: I think it's amazingly important because it's People's Choice Awards. And you know, it's people voting for this, and so that's where you lay your hat, isn't it? You know, if your business is not worthy, then people are not going to vote for you. So being at the stage that we are now shows that there's a lot of people that are excited about what Summerfield do, and I'm so happy about that because we've got amazing staff and we're very passionate about what we do. And these other producers that we're up against are really fantastic producers. So I'm just excited for them and for us. So.
1: Now, you mentioned just in passing that you have accommodation facilities there as well. So obviously people can stay overnight or for a couple of days.
0: Yeah, they can use the accommodation, but we also have the camping park. So we get a lot of caravans that come in. We're just down the back of the winery is Mountain Creek, and it's a beautiful area where people can camp down there, and that's really well used as well. So we promote people to use those things. It allows more people to come into the Pyrenees, which is great for all the wineries and producers around the area.
1: We've been chatting with Mark Summerfield, who's the business manager from Summerfield Winery. We wish you well, particularly in that competition. Look forward to discovering, well, first of all, who's the winner. It'd be rather good if it were you. So, Mark, thanks for joining us in Ballarat today.
0: Thanks very much, Frank. Cheers. Thanks for talking to me.
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0: 3BA 102.3, Crowded House, and You'd Better Be Home Soon. Well, I'll be heading home soon. And I imagine those people who are taking a bit of a break at 12 for their lunch break may also be heading home soon. Coming toward the end of our program for today and for this week, but we need to have our Friday wrap with Nick Beale. Good morning, Nick.
1: Good morning, Frank, and good morning, listeners. Wonderful to see you.
0: Finding a spot between now and when the bell goes to take you into period four?
1: I'm under the pump, but I'm fine. I'll be relaxed.
0: Okay, now one of the interesting things that we have discovered over the last few days is that we've had a bit of rain during August, have we not? In fact, I think it's the wettest August for a long time.
1: Well, it is. I mean, I did a little bit of background. This month, we're in the 90th percentile of rainiest Augusts since 1908. So, in other words, we're in the top 10, we could say, of rainiest August we've ever had. And we're not drying up. The world is getting greener, even though it's hot in Europe.
0: Yes.
1: And we're just cracking along. I mean, I can tell you, in June 2023, it was the highest rainfall for June ever.
0: It's interesting. I checked my rainfall gauge before I came in the last week or so. I've had 45 mil, which has fallen in the last week or so. So for those looking to fill their dams and their tanks, that's a good thing.
1: Wow. That is absolutely fantastic. And so, that's good news. It's just good news.
0: Now, one of the things that's been in the news for the last couple of years is this business of the West Transmission Project. And farmers in this area particularly have been really concerned with power poles going on their properties. Now, there's been some news about that with an upcoming election.
1: Yes, there has. There has, Frank. And, I know that they've had very many, I think they came through here, through Ballarat with all their fire trucks and all sorts of things going on just to protest against this. Well, I tell you what, I think this one might just become a little bit of an election winner, I think. Maybe I'm wrong, but certainly in the region. The Touring Coalition Party says they're going to scrap the West Transmission Project. That is huge news.
0: There are a lot of people in this area who will be extremely happy to hear that. Be interesting to see whether it actually comes off, what the result of the election might be. Now, I looked in the Herald Sun this morning, Nick, and I decided to discover this little headline. It says that cafe coffee has become too pricey. More than one in four Australians have given up buying takeaway coffee in a bid to put a lid on living costs. Are you a coffee drinker?
1: I am a coffee drinker, but you know, I'm probably one of those people that have started to limit that. I like a takeaway, I do, I probably myself only take one, maybe once a week now, just because of that exact thing. So, you know, it does bite the old cost of living.
0: It certainly does. Now, while Brett's away, I thought perhaps the cats might play or the mice might play little. Let's have a listen to this.
2: We don't make a party out of loving.
0: Now, I know that you're a country music fan.
2: But we like holding hands and pitching wood.
1: And this is the one and only Merle Haggard.
0: It is.
2: Long and shaggy.
0: Now, when I got the email from Nick this week talking about the fact that we were having our weekly wrap today, he actually signed it, Nick, the Okie from Muskogee. So there's Merle Haggard for you wrapping up this week. So what have you got planned for the weekend, Nick?
1: Well, it's going to be reasonably quiet again, and I will be watching this one little story that seems to be developing. Princess Harry and Meghan Markle going back to England.
0: It is an interesting story. It'd be interesting to see just how it unfolds and what the reception might be.
1: Well, especially from the future King of England, William.
0: Mm. Well, Nick, I know that the bell is about to ring to take you back to period four. Thanks for joining us again today and this week and last week. And Brett will be back again next Friday.
1: Lovely. Thanks, Frank, and lovely to be with you and to everybody. Have a fabulous weekend.
0: Nick Beale, who's our regular on the Friday Weekly Wrap. That just about wraps it for me for this stint on Ballarat Today. Thank you for your company. Be interesting to talk with a whole lot of interesting people. Now, maybe sometime in the future I'll be back, but otherwise I'm taking a day off tomorrow from Saturday morning, so I will join you tomorrow week. I hope I can have your company then.
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1: G'day, it's Tom Parry with your local news first. Ballarat man and convicted murderer Lachlan Young has been found not guilty of sexual assault. A jury delivered its verdict in Melbourne's county court yesterday following a trial in which he denied assaulting a then-teenage girl at a Sebastopol property in February 2024. Federation University will hold open days at all three of its Ballarat campuses this Sunday, with prospective students, their families and the wider community being invited to check out what's on offer. There's also live music being promised and plenty of food stalls. And in sport, our GWV Rebels have one last doubleheader to prepare for in the AFL's Talent League, with the under-18 boys and girls teams facing their Western Jets counterparts in Bundoora tomorrow. That's the latest in your local news.
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2: Hey, I'm Brooke Seychelle. The Sydney Swans have expressed their disappointment at the five players involved in sexual assault allegations. Speaking at their first media conference since the scandal broke on Monday, coach Dean Cox remained tight-lipped on the details of the incident, while skipper Callum Mills says the club is now doing what they can to rebuild trust.
3: We're really disappointed of the actions of these five players. And as a playing group, we fully support the club's decision on the sanctions handed down. We take full responsibility and we are deeply sorry.
2: It's believed as many as 60 customers had their bank account details accessed during Origin Energy's data breach in July. The company said they're prioritising supporting the affected customers as a criminal investigation into the breach continues. The latest comes after authorities traced the hack to a call centre in the Philippines. The body of hiker Lily Hooper has been recovered from Natai National Park in New South Wales. It comes as investigations continue into how a radio miscommunication led to her family being mistakenly told she was alive 8 days after she went missing. And the PM has admitted that he shouldn't have been part of a controversial podcast in which he named Kylie Minogue as his shag of choice and mocked a Japanese gift of melons. Anthony Albanese has told the ABC he went into it with good intentions.
4: You know, we have a view which is trying to talk to as many people as possible, but clearly that was an error.
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2: Panthers star Jack Cogger has copped two charges from the NRL's match review committee following last night's win over the Storm. He's been hit with a grade 2 careless high tackle charge, which carries a 3-game ban with an early guilty plea. He's also copped a $3,000 fine for a grade 1 dangerous contact charge. And Richmond veteran Tom Lynch is kicking on for at least one more season. The Tigers star has signed a 1-year extension for 2027 that'll see him enter his 17th season in the AFL.
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8: Possible showers for the remainder of your afternoon today. Tops of 12 degrees before we hit our low of 6 overnight. Tomorrow, cloudy with a fair chance of showers about. Tops of 13 degrees. Sunday, looking at a cloudy one with a chance of morning fog. Tops of 14 before we get back to the rain on Monday. Cloudy, medium chance of showers with a top of 15 degrees. Currently in Bakery Hill, it's 10.
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0: host of Mercedes-Benz Vans, own the original and experience quality, capability, innovation that have stood the test of time. 3BA's 80s lunch pulling out. Jimmy Barnes, a favourite of Dunk in Mitchell Park.
1: I grew up on his music, sort of when he went out on his own after Cold Chisel. Seen him plenty of times in concerts and just always an awesome concert to go and see.
0: Well, mate, no Aussie belts it out like he does. But if you're looking for something a little bit more delicate... Hello. Lionel Richie wants to say hello. Is it me you're looking for? He's on next to Ballarat Zone 102.3 3BA. 80s hits you love. The 90s and 2000s. Lord, I'm doing all I can to be a better man. 60s and 70s tracks that stand the

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that mama, she got a stick and then a cameraman. And we could have some. And he's up there. What's that? Hawaiian noises. He's banging on the bongos like a chimpanzee. Oh, that ain't working.

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0: Canada's finest in Bryan Adams. Thanks to Mercedes-Benz Vans, own the original experience, quality, capability, and innovation that have stood the test of time. Speaking of time, actually, we're almost done with 3BA's 80s lunch, but we would love to squeeze in an Aussie classic first. Why did Aussie Crawl decide to write a song about a Golden Age movie star in Errol Flynn?
1: Guy and I both read this book, a biography of Errol Flynn called The Untold Story. Hmm. Suggested he was bisexual, suggested he was a Nazi, things like that. So it was the song sort of trying to be a redemption for poor Errol.
0: All we know is he made a cracking song out of it, eh? Errol is before one for 3BA's 80s lunch.
2: He's the first one up. The last one to sit down. And somehow Dad always seems to have one more job to do.
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1: G'day, it's Tom Parry with your local news first. The Western Highway has been reopened between Beaufort and Ararat following yesterday's truck crash. Detours were lifted and traffic allowed through late yesterday after police conducted an investigation of the crash site on Ararat's outskirts, with Transport Victoria thanking the community for their patience. Another long-running pay dispute is now at an end, with members of the Health Services Union accepting the state government's offer of a 28% wage rise over 3.5 years. The agreement applies to 8 different professions within the Victorian public health system. And in sport, tomorrow marks the Ballarat Football League's very last round of the home and away season. 4 teams in the senior men's competition have only their pride to play for, as Redan hosts East Point and Wooden Spooners Lake Wendouree go up against Bacchus Marsh. That's the latest in your local news.
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2: I'm Harrison Preeve. Dean Cox admits the Swans have a lot of work to do to repair their shattered reputation amid allegations of sexual assault. 5 players stood down for the rest of the season following Monday's incident at a Melbourne hotel. Sydney's coach says respect for women is the highest priority for himself and the footy club.
3: The stance we made against these actions were really firm. You know, we took accountability for it. We stood up for it, and now we have to forge forward. We have to do it as well as we possibly can, and that's our focus.
2: The Australian Transport Safety Bureau is investigating another serious safety scare at Sydney Airport, the fourth in a month. 2 Qantas jets carrying passengers cleared onto the same taxiway area on Tuesday, a collision only avoided when one flight crew spotted the other aircraft and stopped. Origin Energy has confirmed as many as 60 customers had their full bank account number accessed by a hacker during last month's data breach. The energy providers also confirmed around 15,000 numbers associated with the government concession scheme had been affected. Criminal investigations underway. Briefly, New South Wales Police Commissioners apologised for a communications mistake which led to bushwalker Lily Hooper being reported as alive. And a new report found that more than 500,000 Aussies are having a non-melanoma skin cancer removed each year. It makes it the nation's most common cancer, with skin cancers being diagnosed around 3 times more than all other cancers combined.
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2: Richmond veteran Tom Lynch is going around for at least one more season. The Tigers stars signed a 1-year extension for 2027. It'll see him enter a 9th season at Richmond, his 17th in the AFL. Meanwhile, the final round continues at the MCG tonight, Collingwood up against Brisbane. And in NRL, the Raiders to tackle the Broncos in the nation's capital, while the Dolphins battle the Eels in tonight's other encounter at Suncorp. And that's the latest in news and sport.
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6: 3BA weather.
7: Hey, possible showers about for the remainder of your Friday afternoon before we get to a low of 6 degrees overnight. Tomorrow, cloudy, high chance of showers, most likely in the morning and the afternoon with a top of 13. Sunday, cloudy, chances of morning fog, tops of 14 before we're back into the rain on Monday. Cloudy, medium chance of showers with a top of 15 degrees. Currently in Redan, it's 11.
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0: Gee, wasn't Tony Hadley's voice spectacular? Spandau Ballet, True at 3BAs. Hey, we are very proud to be getting stuck into the very last home and away game of the season for the BNFL between Sebastopol and Melton. Now, I don't want to jinx the boys, but Sebastopol have been going pretty well so far. So if you head out to Marty Bush Reserve tomorrow, you might just see a shellacking from these local boys. All thanks to D2E Gym, from Delacombe to Wenderee. You're never too far from a D2E. 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
1: Remember when Madonna ruled the charts? 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

0: If you love the 80s as much as we do, then tease up the hair and crank up the volume and relive the decade that got it right. 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
7: It's got a very important traffic update from Glenn in Alfredton. At the start of the Western Freeway, the first Ballarat exit, apparently about eight cars have hit a pothole and they've got broken wheels, which is causing a bit of traffic strife, so worth avoiding the area if you can. This is Ballarat's own 3BA.

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1: One of my all-time favourite albums, and I hope that there's enough people who agree, Counting Crows' first album, August Everything After.
0: And that was such an interesting album as well, because it was still had that very like indie spin on it, but the instrumentation sounded very rocky,
1: yeah.
0: Didn't it?
1: Yeah, and there was some really interesting instruments in it, if you listen to it. Mandolins and banjos. You go, who the hell plays a mandolin these days?
0: Well, speaking of interesting instrumentation, though, we are about to play a song Queen wrote so the audience could play along without any instruments. We will rock you. Stamp, clap, anybody? We will rock you. He's on the air before 2 o'clock at Ballarat Zone 102.3 3VA.
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0: We are the champions back to back like it was on the vinyl. It's also a taste of what you're going to get on 3BA after 2 o'clock, actually. Two songs from your favourite artists are coming in hot. The two ups are two at 3BA. Stop till we're
1: legend. Saturday from 1, 3BA football is at Marty Bush Reserve to wrap up the home and away season with the game between Sebastopol and Melton. Here we go. It's about time now we set it off. 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
1: G'day, it's Tom Parry with your local news first. Ballarat man and convicted murderer Lachlan Young has been found not guilty of sexual assault. A jury delivered its verdict in Melbourne's county court yesterday following a trial in which he denied assaulting a then teenage girl at a Sebastopol property in February 2024. Federation University will hold open days at all three of its Ballarat campuses this Sunday, with prospective students, their families and the wider community being invited to check out what's on offer. There's also live music being promised and plenty of food stalls. And in sport, our GWV Rebels have one last doubleheader to prepare for in the AFL's Talent League, with the under-18 boys and girls teams facing their Western Jets counterparts in Bundoora tomorrow. That's the latest in your local news.
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2: Harrison Freeve. Swans captain Callum Mills has highlighted the range of emotions of the wider playing group in the wake of the Melbourne hotel scandal. Five players stood down amid allegations of sexual assault early on Monday. Sydney skipper admitting it's been a turbulent week.
3: There's pain, there's sadness, there's disappointment. And as I said, we're going to bind together to be better for this.
2: A dual Russian-Australian national is accused of engaging in international foreign interference. The 27-year-old arrested in Brisbane yesterday. Federal police due to provide more details on the charges shortly. A near miss between two Qantas passenger jets has sparked a fresh safety probe at Sydney Airport. The ATSB says both aircraft were cleared to taxi into the same area on Tuesday, with quick action from one crew preventing a collision. It's a fourth major airport safety investigation that's been launched this month. Two men have been charged over alleged links to Australia's largest cocaine bust. Officers uncovered 3 tonnes of the drug in Queensland back in June. The pair from Brisbane and Sydney accused of helping facilitate interstate shipments through a legitimate tracking business. And Aussies are still prioritising their lifestyle and entertainment needs despite financial pressures continuing to mount. CommBank's latest monthly figures show household spending rose 0.6% in July, with big gains in insurance, dining and recreation. It was supported by major crowd pullers such as the FIFA World Cup.
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2: Collingwood veterans Jeremy Howe and Steele Sybottom both returned for tonight's AFL encounter against Brisbane at the MCG. Isaac Quainer is out with a glute strain while the Lions regain Ty Gallup from suspension. And Panthers star Jack Cogger's copped 2 charges from the NRL's match review committee following last night's win over the Storm. The 5/8's been hit with grade 2 careless high tackle charge, which carries a 3-game ban with an early guilty plea. He's also copped a $3,000 fine for a grade 1 dangerous contact charge.
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4: 3BA weather.
5: A possible showers for the remainder of your Friday afternoon with a top of 12 degrees before we hit your low of 6 degrees overnight tonight. Tomorrow, cloudy, lots of rain about, tops of 13 degrees. The rain's over on Sunday, cloudy with a morning chance of fog, tops of 14 degrees. And on Monday, cloudy, shower or two with a top of 15 degrees. Currently in Black Hill, it's 12.
3: Check 1, 2. We know you love variety, and we also know that two is better than one. So we've dug deep in the music library and found two from your favourite artists, including some you haven't heard in ages. This is the Two Ups at Two.

0: That's an artist so good that he's almost sacrilegious.
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0: Bon Jovi. The terms of the two of Ballarat's own 3BA. All thanks to Harvey Norman, Ballarat, your one-stop shop for all your furniture needs. Thought it'd be a good opportunity to check in with the street Sherlock Holmes lives on next. Sherlock lived at 221 B Baker Street for anybody playing today. Yeah, that's Jerry Rafferty. His biggest song ever is next to Ballarat Zone 102.3 3BA.
2: 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Those were our young years. The 90s and 2000s. And 60s and 70s tracks that stand the test of time. Here's to you, Mrs. Robinson. Ballarat's 3BA. 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
1: Good afternoon. Checking your run home from Melbourne on the Westgate Freeway, looking mainly clear at the moment from the Domain Tunnel through to the Ring Road Greensboro bound. A bit of congestion jumping onto the Deepak Bypass towards Robinson's Road. Once you pass that, a clear run onto the Western Freeway all the way back to Ballarat. Your local IGA is having a three-day sale right now till Sunday. 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And that's the latest. 3BA traffic.
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Shock.

0: can't believe Tina Turner was 44 when that came out. Who said music was a young person's game, hey? The two up to two, Ballarat's own 3BA.
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0: And with Father's Day just a couple of weeks away, odds are you haven't really thought about it, right? 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
5: We interrupt with a pie weather update. 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
6: 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It's currently sitting at a perfect 18.16, and that means one thing, pie weather. 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
11: Good afternoon. Starting with your drive home from Melbourne, it's a clear run on the Westgate Freeway. Then you have reports for a crash in the Deer Park Bypass, Ballarat bound, just before Christie's Road. You have some heavy delays back to the Ring Road. On the Western Freeway, there's some slow traffic approaching Hopkins Road. Then it's a clear run passing Rockbank, Gordon and home to Ballarat. 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That's the latest 3BA traffic.
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12: G'day, it's Tom Parry with your local news first. Authorities have reopened the Western Highway between Ararat and Beaufort following a truck crash. Detours were lifted and traffic allowed through late yesterday after police conducted an investigation of the crash site on Ararat's outskirts, with Transport Victoria thanking the community for their patience. Another long-running pay dispute is now at an end, with members of the Health Services Union accepting the state government's offer of a 28% wage rise over 3.5 years. The agreement applies to 8 different professions within the Victorian public health system and comes as hospital doctors plan their own industrial action next month. Ben Carroll has announced the terms of reference for a Royal Commission into Victoria's construction sector. It'll have the power to call any public servant with findings and recommendations due by August 20th next year, the Premier saying yesterday the terms of reference are broad and expansive.
13: Nothing is off limits. They cover the conduct of the CFMEU, construction companies, labour hire firms, consortia, and criminal actors on Victoria's major projects, and they cover the role of government.
12: Momentum continues to build for Ballarat's newest private school, with the future Ascension College holding an information session for prospective families on September 15th. Construction of the Anglican school, to be based on Cuthberts Road in Cardigan, is set to begin in 2028. To sport, and the Ballarat Netball League has one last round of its home and away season left to play. A potential grand final preview looms tomorrow in A-grades matches as minor premiers and reigning champions the Devils host second-placed North at Darley Park. That's the latest in your local news.
0: 3BA National News now.
14: Afternoon, I'm Harrison Preeve. A dual Russian-Australian citizen is accused of attempting to engage in foreign interference. Federal police allege the Victorian resident joined the Ukrainian army with the intent to spy for Russian militants. AFP Commissioner Chrissy Varrett says the 27-year-old is the first Russian-linked individual charged since new foreign interference laws were introduced back in 2018.
15: Foreign interference is an insidious crime, and it has a bigger impact on Australia than what many people realise. Offenders who engage in these crimes can leave our nation vulnerable to security threats.
14: The fallout from the Sydney Swans scandal continues, a lawyer saying two of the women involved are suffering significant trauma. The pair pursuing damages while police investigate an alleged sexual assault at a Melbourne hotel on Monday. It comes as Sydney's AFLW side has spoken for the first time about the scandal involving 5 players from the men's team. Captain Lucy McAvoy says the ripple effect have been felt far and wide, and not just in the football community.
16: It's obviously an issue within the community that needs to be addressed, and I think this week it has been, and I applaud the club and the way that they've handled it and respected us as a women's program really strongly, and again, the broader community as well. I think it's an important moment for all women to stand together and understand that all women deserve respect.
14: And Indonesian police are investigating the death of a Perth man in Bali. He passed away yesterday afternoon, 2 weeks after he was assaulted on the holiday island. His family claims he fellow Australians who assaulted him are yet to be arrested.
0: Metrol. Better service, better advice, better building solutions.
14: Richmond veteran Tom Lynch has signed on for next season. The 1-year contract extension seeing the 33-year-old enter his 17th season in the AFL. Meanwhile, the final round continues tonight at the MCG. It's Collingwood up against Brisbane. And Canberra will celebrate Josh Papali'i's final home game tonight as the Raiders face the Broncos. The club veteran hanging up the boots at season's end after more than 340 NRL appearances. Meanwhile, the Dolphins host the Eels in the late match.
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22: The Bureau reckons we're going to get a couple of showers for the remainder of your afternoon before we get to a low of 6 degrees overnight. Tomorrow, cloudy, high chance of showers, tops of 13 degrees. Sunday, cloudy, the chance of morning fog, a top of 14, before even more rain on Monday. Cloudy, medium chance of showers, the top of 15 degrees. Currently in Alfredton, it's 11.
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0: it's going to be one of Elton's very best, right? I'm still standing, Ballarat's own 3BA. If you'd rather be sitting, though, you got to get into Harvey Norman Ballarat, maybe for a nice recliner. They're your one-stop shop for all your furniture needs. But as we head into the weekend, let's check out what's happening around town.
1: What's going on?
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3: If you're feeling a bit folksy this weekend, you can go to the Mini Folks Market. It's a vibrant indoor market held at several locations around Victoria. It's coming to the Ballarat Minor Dome on Sunday from 9 until 1.
4: And right up until the 20th of September, don't forget happening at the Mining Exchange is World Press Photo. Now, this is the first time Ballarat has hosted this on behalf of the Art Gallery of Ballarat. It's so fantastic. It's a contest that highlights the outstanding work of photojournalists. And there's so many fantastic and really powerful photos down there to check out.
3: And if you want to head to the Piano Bar tonight, they have Aussie DC. They were formerly known as Dirty Deeds. They are a AC/DC tribute band that have been going since 1990.
4: Oh, what a good bit of fun. And of course, you can't forget, the Ballarat Farmers Market is on again tomorrow from 9 a.m. happening down there at the Ballarat Showgrounds on 6 Rose Hill Road. 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
0: Hey, we thought we'd do some ABBA for Sarah and her team of queens at Chef Cannery in Wenderee. 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

0: Chat Zone 3BA. You know, this weekend we're doing some calling of our own, actually. The very last home and away game before the finals for the McDonald's Ballarat Football Netball League. And this week we're off to Marty Bush Reserve to hopefully deliver a call of Sebastopol absolutely smashing melted, eh? Thanks to D2E Gym from Delacombe to Wenderee. You're never too far from a D2E. 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
3: 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Freeway traffic.
16: Traffic is gradually picking up for your run home on the Westgate Freeway over the Westgate Bridge and then towards Williamstown Road. Then delays are bumper to bumper both ways on the Ring Road passing Boundary Road and the Deer Park Bypass. On the Deer Park Bypass, there's some heavy congestion building Ballarat bound from Mount Demerit Road and then towards Hopkins Road on the Western Freeway. Then in Narina, you have works on the Western Freeway causing inbound delays from Daylesford Road through to the Midland Highway. 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
17: G'day, it's Tom Parry with your local news first. Ballarat Base Hospital could be dragged into an industrial row that led to a walkout by Metro doctors. Yesterday saw a four-hour work stoppage at public hospitals in Melbourne, the first in more than 20 years as part of an ongoing stoush over pay and safety. Unions have flagged a statewide 24-hour strike next month. Central Highlands residents will soon encounter a new campaign around dodgy used car deals. The Consumer Affairs Initiative, known as Don't Buy a Regret, is hitting social media and cinema screens, telling Victorians about their rights and what they should look out for when purchasing a pre-loved vehicle. The opposition claims the Royal Commission into Misconduct on Government Worksites will be nothing more than a cover-up. Ben Carroll announced the terms of reference yesterday, with the commission to report back in August next year, but Shadow Attorney General James Newbury says the Premier can't admit there's been corrupt conduct.
18: He would not confirm that corruption has occurred in this state. Every Victorian knows that corruption has been occurring on the big bill.
17: Federation University is this Sunday holding an open day at all three of its Ballarat campuses, with prospective students, their families and the wider community being invited to check out what's on offer. There will also be live music and plenty of food stalls. And in sport, the very last weekend of the BFL home and away season will be played tomorrow. Round 18 of the senior men's competition has fifth-ranked Sunbury needing a win or draw at home against third-placed Ballarat to secure their place in finals, as Sebastopol eyes a big victory against Melton in hopes of earning the minor premiership. That's the latest in your local news.
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19: Afternoon, I'm Harrison Preve. A dual Russian Australian man has been charged with foreign interference. The 27-year-old, who is a Victorian resident, arrested yesterday in Brisbane. AFP Commissioner Chrissy Barrett says the man allegedly infiltrated Ukraine's military last year and then passed vital information on to Russian sources.
20: We allege elements of this offending occurred in Australia and offshore. At this stage, there is nothing to suggest there was or is any threat to Australia.
19: The Sydney Swans insist there was only five players in the Melbourne hotel room at the centre of an alleged sexual assault. The AFL club dismissing reports up to nine men were in the room when the alleged incident unfolded early Monday. The New South Wales Premier has apologised to the family of Lily Hooper for his role in a miscommunication. It saw him incorrectly announce the 18-year-old bushwalker had been found alive. Crispin's also vowing to ensure the situation's never repeated.
21: We'll do everything we can to ensure that there are strong protocols in place when it comes to informing government agencies, the family and the media about the latest up-to-date accurate information, but it won't change what's happened over the last 24 hours. And I'm very sorry to the Hooper family.
19: And wildlife advocates pushing the federal and state governments to step up as Australia's bird flu outbreak escalates. The Invasive Species Council says it wants more funding to go towards protecting wildlife.
3: Metrol. Better service, better advice, better building solutions.
19: Australian captain Pat Cummins has unveiled his squad for tomorrow's second test against Bangladesh in Mackay. Recalled opener Matt Renshaw will bat alongside Travis Head, while veteran spinner Nathan Lyon holds his spot alongside the three quicks. And the NRL reportedly on track to become a 20-team competition by 2029. Boss Peter Philandes says a decision on the next expansion club could come before Christmas. A second New Zealand side and a fifth Queensland team among the leading contenders.
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23: 3BA weather.
1: Possible showers for the remainder of your afternoon and into your evening before we get to a low of 6 degrees overnight. Tomorrow, cloudy, high chance of showers. Tops of 13, a cloudy and potentially foggy one on Sunday with a top of 14. Then the rains are back on Monday. Cloudy, medium chance of showers with a top of 15 degrees. Currently in Narina, it's 10.
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35: Happy Friday to you, Amanda.
11: Happy Friday.
35: Friday, International Poets Day. Today, if you're a poet...
11: I'm a poet.
35: Are you?
11: Well, I haven't been for some time. You know what's in my desk drawer here? My
35: Some Werther's Originals, a sure. Hairbrush with a lot of hair on it.
11: Yes, well, and the Werther's Originals have hair on them
35: yeah,
11: too. I have my teenage diary from last time we read it, but also it's filled with... Oh, with my teenage poetry.
35: Yeah, well.
11: With over Pam Ayres. I've got a haiku just
35: Pam
11: waiting
35: Ayres,
11: to be read. I sit upon a little stool.
35: Below
11: I
35: the age
11: never
35: of a
11: had a pick. And then and I looked across at you and I thought, he looks like a bit of a winner.
35: Okay.
11: That's Pam Ayres in a nutshell.
35: Yep. I remember comedian poets. That was such a big thing. Have you got any poetry you want to share with
11: the group? I'd have to give me a minute to find something good.
35: Okay, well, let's talk about Friday.
11: All right.
35: Friday is
11: Poetry Day.
35: Action-packed show. With regards to our backseat bandits, not one clue today. We'll give you one audio clue, but because we've cocked this up and we started it late, we're going to have to give you two clues today.
11: I didn't know that.
35: So Gemma and I put our heads together and we came up with the idea of doing one clue on the radio and one clue... On social media.
36: Yeah.
11: Whose heads have you put together and
35: I was saying to Ryan,
11: of the two.
35: Okay, this is the conversation Ryan and I had. I said, oh, we've mucked this up. We started it too late.
36: Yeah.
35: What are we going to do? And I said, why don't we do it on social media?
36: Yes. So on socials, yes. Yeah, good.
35: But obviously you weren't listening to me.
11: Would you like some poetry?
35: Over to Amanda's poetry.
11: How about, well, it's not poetry. It's beautiful prose I've written from a book. Do you want to hear it?
35: Yeah.
11: Did you Oh, I've turned my own microphone off.
35: Well, that's a sign.
11: My book landed on the mute button.
35: That is, well.
11: Here we go. This boy's life will probably end at age 10.
35: Mm.
11: His only hope is that responsible citizens everywhere can help his country adopt a political ideology, freedom, and a sound, and a sound economy which will produce shoes for his feet. I've written food for his feet and had to cross it out. Put shoes for his feet. Education for his mind.
35: Yep.
11: Food for his stomach. Medicine for his fever. And here comes the kicker. Are you ready? He could grow up with high hopes for the future or with a rifle in his hand pointed at your son.
35: Oh, okay. Well, right.
11: I want to get some food for his feet.
35: You must have been high in the what, bum
11: my,
35: when
11: what
35: you
11: to apologise to my parents. What a turgid tool I was.
35: Poor old Art and Jennifer going, oh, she's at it again.
11: She's at it again.
35: She's at it again. Well, we've got that, the JQ Extra Clue Instagram, Friday Feel Sessions. We've got the Screaming Jets coming in. You want more? Okay, the Fast Five. It's Jonesy and Amanda driving you home for Jam Nation.
2: 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Come on, I want you
4: 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No filters, no apologies.
3: 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When it comes to the greatest music, we mean songs like this.

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2: Fast five.
0: Fast five. We're up to question number three, which I would say was an enthusiast question pertaining the Screaming Jets.
4: Well, I've looked up some multiple choice.
0: I feel sorry for Helen.
4: Look, Helen has done her bit and she's moved on.
0: I know, but you know, she's in Pamelia, she's hanging out, listening to our show.
4: I was thrown because my book of poetry had fallen on the floor. I was a bit thrown. I've got some more poems.
0: I know you're a Screaming Jets girl. Oh, there's no need.
4: No. Would you like to hear some?
0: Yolanda has joined us from Southside.
4: Hi, Yolanda.
5: Hi, how are you going?
4: Very well.
0: Would you like some more of Amanda's poetry? And feel free, you don't have to have it if
4: say
0: you don't
4: yes,
0: want it.
4: Say yes.
5: Yes, why not?
4: You have a choice. Do you want one that's called Elements or do you want that's called Don't Live Your Life in a Bubble? Which would you prefer?
0: Which is shorter?
4: Which would you
5: don't prefer? Live your life in a bubble.
4: All right, here comes the bubble. Don't you live your life in a... Turn the fun music down, Ryan. This is serious stuff. Don't live your life in a bubble, though it's warm and loving and soft. For once you're secure in your bubble, it's likely to go spinning off to land in some distant meadow. And then you're in for some shocks. For your bubble is likely to shudder and burst and you're stranded alone on the rocks.
0: Oh, I thought you were saying in a pair of Crocs.
4: Or jocks.
0: Do you feel, don't encourage
4: I
0: you,
4: can,
0: please.
4: If there's any publishers are listening, I'm ready to go forward. Amanda Keller's haiku. Let's get it happening.
0: What is the name of the debut album by the Screaming Jets? That is a very tough question.
4: We're going to do multiple choice for you. It's A, All For One, B, Tear of Thought.
0: Yes.
4: Or C, The Screaming Jets.
5: I'm going to go for A, All For One.
0: All For One.
4: Tear of Thought.
0: It wasn't Tear of Thought, it was Tear of Thought. Yeah, that was their second album.
4: Oh, anyway. Okay, there you go. Now, question number four, what does the fashion acronym YSL stand for?
5: Yves Saint Laurent.
0: Ah.
4: Which brings you...
0: Question five.
4: Here we go. This is the big one.
0: If you get this, no one else has to suffer Amanda's poetry. So think about that for a minute.
4: Look, you never know. This show's only young, Brendan. Harry and Meghan have announced they are moving where?
5: Back to the UK.
0: Yeah.
4: Back to the UK.
0: Prince Charles is going to put out, or King Charles is going to put out the Royal Divan.
4: The Royal Divan.
0: They'll all share a Netflix account.
4: Yes, and interesting.
0: Yolanda.
4: So Megxit is returning.
0: Yeah, well, I knew she was going to come back.
4: But Megxit, maybe they needed to go all that way to say we don't want to do royal duties and now they're back and it'll be okay.
0: I reckon they'll be doing royal duties. If anything, they might be put into Uncle Prince Andrew's house.
4: Well, maybe.
0: Congratulations to you.
4: I think that's what they call him, Uncle Prince Andrew.
0: Formerly Uncle Prince Andrew. Congratulations to you, Lander. You've won the Jam Pack, an unlimited 12-month Amaysim plan. 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
5: That's amazing. Thank you very much. Thank
0: Would you like some more poetry before you go?
4: Just to let you know that Elements is still available to
0: you.
4: Do
0: you want Elements?
5: Yes, sure.
0: No. I thought you had to go. Don't you have to go?
4: Let's see if I can find it.
0: No, she's got to go. I think we've
4: all
0: lost
4: right.
0: you. Yeah.
4: Okay, well.
0: The line's dropped out. I'm sorry.
4: Okay.
0: But now that she has a Mason, maybe.
4: That's a shame because, if she'd like it, I can get a publisher on it.
0: Can we hear you, Lander? No. We can't. Are you there?
4: No, she's gone.
0: No, she's gone.
4: Oh, what a shame.
0: She's gone. What a shame. Fast Five, if you'd like to play along, jonesyandamanda.com.au. It's Jonesy and Amanda driving you home for Jam Nation.
6: He's the first one up. The last one to sit down. And somehow Dad always seems to have one more job to do.
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0: Hello there, it's Jonesy Demander driving you home this Friday afternoon. My youngest son, Dominic, you know him.
1: Of course I know him. I love him.
0: Said last night after dinner to no one in particular that he was going to get an ice cream from the servo up the road. And
1: did he head off?
0: No. He looked at his DoorDash app.
1: Oh, for one ice cream?
0: One ice cream. And then he goes, oh, that's outrageous. $10. I'm not paying $10 for a MaxiBot. And I'm not really listening to this because I'm watching the block and I'm, you know, watching them do their stuff. Scotty was yelling at someone and someone was, you know, anyway. So then I'm just listening to him doing some beautiful mind maths. And he's sort of like my son. We don't have these big chats. He's not a chatty Cathy, as you know. And he's working out that he can get this deal because of this DoorDash deal.
1: Right.
0: So he's just speculating all this sort of stuff. And while that's going on and I'm watching the block, the doorbell rings, ding dong. And I'm going, who's at the door? I go to the door and there's a dude from DoorDash and he's got a giant crate of MaxiBons.
1: Did he make a mistake?
0: He's got. And so he has 24 MaxiBons delivered.
1: And by mistake?
0: No. So bearing in mind, he was going to get one MaxiBon for $10. Now he's got 24 MaxiBons. I said, Dom, if only one was going to cost you $10, I dare say the 24 is going to be quite expensive. This is a
1: 240. My maths is great.
0: This is going to be a bit of Dom maths. And he said, oh, well, no. What he did, and this is where I started to listen, he gets this deal. He's looking at the deals that they have.
1: Right.
0: If you spend $40 or more, you get $30 off. So he looks at that and he thinks, okay, so if I do that, if he buys 24 MaxiBons, that takes him up to $42, okay? So now he only owns $12. It's cost him $12 for these MaxiBons for 24 of them. Then he gets another voucher and he gets a free delivery charge, which takes off $7. So he got 24 MaxiBons for $5.
1: For $5?
0: $5. And our whole freezer is now full of MaxiBons.
1: And also, how long did it take from the minute he said, I feel like an ice block, to when they were delivered?
0: In the time it took Scotty to yell at one of the blockheads on the block,
1: wow,
0: I swear the MaxiBons
1: really?
0: Were there.
1: Really?
0: And I just said,
1: What a hack.
0: I said, why aren't you working in finance or something like that?
1: No, forget that. Why isn't he doing your household grocery shopping?
0: Well, all we'd be eating is MaxiBons and Guzman.
1: And your problem is?
0: I'd have to grow a sombrero. It's Jonesy Demander driving you home for Jam Nation. Have you got something to block?
1: Wow,
0: I swear the MaxiBons
1: really?
0: Were there.
1: Really?
0: And I just...

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6: It is a fabulous, fabulous car. We are going to have five mystery celebrities in this car with us. Each day, we give you a clue. We've run out a few so far. And then on Monday, you get to tell us who you think they are.
2: Yep.
6: For each correct one you identify, you get $200, a $200 fuel card. Mm-hmm. But if you get all of them right in the right order, you actually win this amazing car.
2: What an amazing car.
6: I just said it's amazing. Let's say it together. It's amazing.
2: Here comes our football. Let's get in the car.
6: Let's get in. You're wearing your heels again.
2: I love the welcome note.
6: Oh, it's nice, isn't it?
2: It's like I'm in a classy nightclub.
6: Oh, hang on. Shush.
2: Hang on. Why are you here?
6: Here comes calm.
2: Oh, that smells nice.
6: Oh, they bought pizza.
2: For everyone.
6: Yeah. Are they still eating pizza? I don't know, but thank you very much.
2: I'll take a slice.
6: Yes, indeed.
2: Wow.
6: And now the banjos.
2: And we have one more backseat bandit to put into our J5, but what we're going to do, go to our socials at Jonesy and Amanda.
6: That's where the final celebrity clue will lurk.
2: I'm looking at it now.
6: And on Monday, we'll recap these clues and give you your first chance to guess who all five celebrities are.
2: JQ, J5, smart storage and space for all, family proof and chaos proof. 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
16: G'day, it's Tom Parry with your local news first. Authorities have reopened the Western Highway between Ararat and Beaufort following a truck crash. Detours were lifted and traffic allowed through late yesterday after police conducted an investigation of the crash site on Ararat's outskirts, with Transport Victoria thanking the community for their patience. Another long-running pay dispute is now at an end, with members of the Health Services Union accepting the state government's offer of a 28% wage rise over 3.5 years. The agreement applies to 8 different professions within the Victorian public health system and comes as hospital doctors plan their own industrial action next month. Ben Carroll has announced the terms of reference for a royal commission into Victoria's construction sector. It'll have the power to call any public servant with findings and recommendations due by August 20th next year. The Premier saying yesterday the terms of reference are broad and expansive.
17: Nothing is off limits. They cover the conduct of the CFMEU, construction companies, labour hire firms, consortia, and criminal actors on Victoria's major projects, and they cover the role of government.
16: Momentum continues to build for Ballarat's newest private school, with the future Ascension College holding an information session for prospective families on September 15th. Construction of the Anglican school, to be based on Cuthberts Road in Cardigan, is set to begin in 2028. To sport, and the Ballarat Netball League has one last round of its home and away season left to play. A potential grand final preview looms tomorrow in A grades matches as minor premiers and reigning champions the Devils host second placed North at Darley Park. That's the latest in your local news.
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18: Good afternoon, I'm Harrison Preeve. The Sydney Swans coach says he knows the club's culture has taken a hit in the wake of the Melbourne hotel scandal. Dean Cox and captain Callum Mills fronting the media today ahead of Sunday's match against the Kangaroos. Cox says he knows the club has work to do to regain the community's trust.
19: We're going to work through and as hard as we possibly can to get the trust back from the community to get to the culture where we're desired to be, where we once had been.
18: It comes as the two women linked to the Swan scandal are reportedly suffering severe stress and anxiety, according to their lawyer. The women are seeking damages for pain and suffering, while police continue investigating an alleged sexual assault. Australian Federal Police have charged a dual Russian-Australian national with foreign interference. The 27-year-old accused of infiltrating the Ukrainian military last year and passing on information to Russian sources, with some of the activity allegedly happening in Australia. AFP Commissioner Chrissy Barrett says the Victorian resident was arrested in Brisbane.
20: This is the first time the Counter Foreign Interference Task Force has charged a Russian-linked individual with attempting to engage in foreign interference since new laws were introduced in 2018 to protect Australia's sovereignty and our national interests.
18: And briefly, the Australian Transport Safety Bureau is investigating another serious safety scare at Sydney Airport. It's the fourth in a month.
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18: Collingwood veterans Jeremy Howe and Steele Sidebottom return for tonight's AFL clash against Brisbane at the MCG. Isaac Quainer out though with a glute strain. The Lions regain Ty Gallup from suspension. And the Broncos in Canberra tonight fighting to avoid finishing the season at the bottom of the NRL table. Our league expert Corey Oates reckons it'll be a hard match though. The Raiders wanting to make a statement for a retiring forward Josh Papali'i.
1: He is a great for Canberra. Like, you know, he's a legend of the Raiders. So they're going to want to make sure they put a good effort in for his final home game.
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24: 3BA weather.
25: Possible showers for the remainder of your afternoon before we get to a low of 6 degrees overnight. Then cloudy with a shower or two tomorrow. Tops of 13 degrees. More clouds about on Sunday. A chance of morning fog with a top of 14 for Monday weather. Medium chance of showers, cloudy and a top of 15 degrees.
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2: International Poets.
6: I was so excited to hear
2: it. Your favourite bard.
6: Who's your favourite bard?
2: I think I love a bit of Russell Crowe. I like John Moores.
6: Russell doesn't write poetry.
2: Yeah,
6: not like me. Not like me.
2: You and he have a lot in common.
6: I write poetry, and I wouldn't have remembered a lot of it until I found my teenage diary, which happened to be in my desk.
2: And thanks for bringing Pam Ayres back to the...
6: I sit upon a little stool, my legs not far apart. I've had a sausage for me lunch. Oops, I've done a fart. That's pretty much the nature of Pam Ayres.
2: You just made that up, didn't you?
6: I did, sadly. I did.
2: Yeah.
6: So, but, you know, we read some of my poetry earlier.
2: Yeah, we did. Well, on the Fast Five.
6: And Yolanda was thrilled to receive it.
2: Hmm.
6: You have a choice. Do you want one that's called Elements or do you want that's called Don't Live Your Life in a Bubble? Which would you prefer?
2: Which is shorter?
6: Don't
38: live your life in a bubble.
6: Right, here comes the bubble. So we've had the bubble.
2: Yeah.
6: I'd now like to read you Elements. Are you ready?
2: Sure.
6: Blow wind. Ryan, please. Thank you. Get rid of the music. Blow winds, blow and move along fast, forever reaching, forgetting the past. Why are you rubbing your face? No. That's not part of the poem. Brushing aside all wants of the soul. No time, keep moving. Tomorrow's your goal. This is pretty good. Pelter down rain, be direct and be true, shooting like arrows from the sky, changing hue. I like a rhyme. Reaching the pavement and dancing so light, your firm, firm, your firm constant beat will keep on through the night.
2: That it?
6: Excuse me.
2: Oh, yeah, good, good.
6: If there are any publishers listening, I'm just saying, I know, there's Banjo Patterson and then there's me.
2: Then there's you.
6: Ding, ding, ding, ding, ding, ding.
2: As long as it's got the words art or dart in it.
6: I should be okay.
2: You'll be okay.
6: I should be okay.
2: Actually, I've got a story that's right in your wheelhouse.
6: Yeah, really?
2: About an entrepreneur.
6: I love to hear it.
2: That's coming up. Also, I think we're going to head out to the water cooler for a bit of water cooler chat. That's coming up this hour. It's Jonesy and Amanda driving you home for Jam Nation.
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0: Hello there, it's Jonesy and Amanda driving you home. On a Friday, we like to gather around the Jonesy and Amanda water cooler and have some good old-fashioned water cooler chat.
1: Water cooler chat. Water cooler chat.
0: And this is something that's pitched by our sales team. What are they called now?
2: Are they called client experience? Experiential experiences.
0: Back in the old days, they were just radio sales, but they come up with a lot of, like, you like to say, would you rather?
2: This is kind of a would you rather. They put this on a blackboard or a whiteboard near their office, and people have a comment, but let's see what they've pitched this week. Here we go. Are you ready?
0: Okay, gather around.
2: Would you rather never be able to cut or file your nails or never be able to brush or clean your teeth ever again?
0: I could go without cutting my nails. Teeth, that's the king and queen of everything. Well, that's your health, that's everything.
2: And your social being.
0: And your social being.
2: Your pashing abilities. Cutting your nails, I mean, no one wants massively long, hideous nails. Remember like those musicians who have a big long thumbnail, everyone goes, yeah, that's me. And I don't know how girls have big, long, false fingernails.
0: Yeah, how do they do that?
2: How do they do things?
0: How does it work?
2: How does it work? I would also rather have never cut or file my nails than never be able to clean my teeth. How about you, Ryan?
3: I have a very rigorous oral routine in the morning.
0: What about cleaning your teeth?
3: Okay.
2: Meaning you couldn't do without it.
3: Yeah, like I clean my teeth. I've got a tongue scraper.
0: Oh.
2: Really?
3: Yeah. And then I have. Why are you surprised?
2: Those onion sandwiches you've been eating.
0: I've never smelled. Actually, I'll say this about Ryan. I've never smelled anything from him.
2: No.
0: Ever.
2: And so you'd put up with the massively long, inconvenient fingernails.
3: Oh yeah. Oh. Because having bad breath is worse than death for me. So
0: okay. Yeah. Well, it seems like we've got three people that go with the clean teeth option.
2: I don't know who would pick fingernails.
0: Okay, well, let's find out.
2: Let's find out. The water cooler chat, would you rather never be able to cut or file your nails or never be able to brush or clean your teeth?
0: Thanks to our radio station client experience team.
2: Yeah, they've
0: sales.
2: Come up with this and I like it. What do you think?
0: Jonesy and Amanda driving you home for Jam Nation.
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1: Traffic is building for your drive home on the Westgate Freeway through the Westgate Bridge and then stretching towards Williamstown Road. There's still some heavy congestion building on the Ring Road passing Boundary Road and the Deer Park Bypass. On the Deer Park Bypass, Ballarat-bound traffic is heavy from Mount Demerit Road through to Hopkins Road on the Western Freeway. Then the freeway remains quiet and cruisy from Rockbank, taking 55 minutes to get home to Ballarat. 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
0: 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More of the greatest songs like this.

0: It's Jonesy and Amanda driving you home this Friday afternoon. 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
3: They come up with these, and here's the conundrum today.
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3: Yeah, their business cards are giant gatefolds. Here is today's discussion. Would you rather never be able to cut or file your nails or never be able to brush or clean your teeth?
0: You've got three people here that would be happy with long nails.
3: No, I wouldn't be happy with it.
0: But
3: I'd choose that over never being able to clean my teeth.
0: Yep.
3: I wonder, you know, when people go on Survivor and those shows, and they end up coupling up with people.
0: Yeah.
3: You know, what about your mouth hygiene?
0: Yeah.
3: You're cleaning your teeth with a stick.
0: And there's a lot of other parts as well that get on the whiff.
3: Yeah, but you're not, your face isn't there.
0: Speak for yourself. Ryan has joined us from Des Moines.
3: Hello, Ryan.
0: Ryan.
4: G'day. I would rather not be able to cut or file my nails.
0: Yeah. Yeah.
4: Because if I have a healthy mouth and my teeth are in shape, I can then just bite my nails.
0: Oh, right.
3: Listen to you. You've got.

0: 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Jonesy and Amanda driving you home for Jam Nation.
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10: Hi, I'm Sally Pearson. The Hockey World Cup is down to the final eight with the Hockey Roos taking to the field tonight against China. Jessica Pegula has advanced to the semis at the Cincinnati Open, defeating Amanda Anisimova in three sets in their All-American showdown. Iga Swiatek has also progressed by a walkover against Elena Rybakina. And Aussie cyclist Maeve Paloof has recounted nearly being hit by a car while competing at the Tour of Britain. The two-time Commonwealth Games medalist is asking race organisers to review safety procedures.
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0: Okay. That's Lil Wayne. The reason I want
1: now playing on smooth.
0: The reason I want to talk about Lil Wayne is some information has come to light where I've seen footage of him talking to some other, I don't know if they're musicians, I don't know.
1: Rappers.
0: I don't know what they are. But they're discussing
1: Boys in the Hood.
0: His sleeping habits, and the conversation went a little bit like this.
2: I find it hard to sleep at night.
3: I don't sleep.
2: Ever?
4: You don't sleep?
3: Because I work so much.
2: Yeah. What time do you go to bed?
3: I don't have a time.
2: Well,
5: wait, do you really not sleep?
3: No, I don't.
4: No, you don't.
5: What do you do? So are you up from like, let's say it's like midnight. You're like, okay, I'm going to try to lay down and go to bed.
3: No.
5: So you're never trying to lay down and go to bed?
2: You never get in the bed ever?
3: No.
2: You never get in a bed?
3: No.
0: That's why he looks 108 years old. He never lies down and goes to sleep.
1: He doesn't have a bed.
0: He has to work so much. Lil Wayne, have a rest.
1: Well,
0: maybe the solution to this, I don't know, I'm just throwing this out there for Lil Wayne.
1: Mm.
0: If he maybe does a collab with Lil Baby.
1: So you could put Lil Wayne with Lil Baby.
0: And then someone would have to put them to bed.
1: Well, because Lil Baby would be up, but Lil Wayne would be...
0: Lil Baby can't stay up, so he'd have to go to bed with Lil Wayne.
1: What about Lil Poopy?
0: And there'd be Lil Poopy, and then this guy'd come in.
6: Wake up, Jeff. Everybody's wiggling. Wake up, Jeff.
0: And hence, we really need the circadian rhythms are taken care of.
1: Why do I want to put a cap in your ass?
0: Go to sleep, Lil Wayne.
1: Jonesy and Amanda driving you home for Jam Nation.
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17: G'day, it's Tom Parry with your local news first. Ballarat Base Hospital could be dragged into an industrial row that led to a walkout by Metro doctors. Yesterday saw a four-hour work stoppage at public hospitals in Melbourne, the first in more than 20 years, as part of an ongoing stoush over pay and safety. Unions have flagged a statewide 24-hour strike next month. Central Highlands residents will soon encounter a new campaign around dodgy used car deals. The Consumer Affairs Initiative, known as Don't Buy a Regret, is hitting social media and cinema screens, telling Victorians about their rights and what they should look out for when purchasing a pre-loved vehicle. The opposition claims the Royal Commission into Misconduct on Government Worksites will be nothing more than a cover-up. Ben Carroll announced the terms of reference yesterday, with the commission to report back in August next year, but Shadow Attorney General James Newbury says the Premier can't admit there's been corrupt conduct.
18: He would not confirm that corruption has occurred in this state. Every Victorian knows that corruption has been occurring on the big build.
17: Federation University is this Sunday holding an open day at all three of its Ballarat campuses, with prospective students, their families and the wider community being invited to check out what's on offer. There will also be live music and plenty of food stalls. And in sport, the very last weekend of the BFL home and away season will be played tomorrow. Round 18 of the senior men's competition has fifth-ranked Sunbury needing a win or draw at home against third-placed Ballarat to secure their place in finals, as Sebastopol eyes a big victory against Melton in hopes of earning the minor premiership. That's the latest in your local news.
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19: Harrison Preet here. Sydney's AFLW side has broken its silence over the scandal involving five players from the men's team. Captain Lucy McAvoy says the ripple effects have been felt far and wide, and it's not just in the footy community.
20: It's obviously an issue within the community that needs to be addressed, and I think this week it has been. And I applaud the club and the way that they've handled it and respected us as a women's program really strongly, and again, the broader community as well. I think it's an important moment for all women to stand together and understand that all women deserve respect.
19: A WA man's fronted court after being charged with threatening to kill Pauline Hanson, the 47-year-old accused of making threats on social media. A Victorian man's been charged with foreign interference. It's alleged the 27-year-old infiltrated Ukraine's military last year and then passed vital information on to Russian sources. The AFP hasn't ruled out further charges. The New South Wales Police Commissioner vowing to undertake a review into reporting processes. It's after Lily Hooper's family was mistakenly told the missing bushwalker had been found alive. Mal Yanyan determined to ensure that the heartbreaking miscommunication isn't repeated.
21: I've spoken to the SES Commissioner. Together we will work on protocols with police, with emergency services, to ensure that communication in these circumstances is foolproof.
19: Briefly, another near miss between two Qantas passenger jets has sparked a fresh safety probe at Sydney Airport, and Origin Energy confirming as many as 60 customers had their full bank account number accessed by a hacker during last month's data breach.
16: Metrol. Better service, better advice, better building solutions.
19: Australia is leaving a spinner in the mix for tomorrow's second test against Bangladesh in Mackay. The Aussies resisting the temptation to add Scott Boland as a fourth quick. Nathan Lyon instead holding his spot in the 11. Lions ruck Sam Draper marks his 100th AFL match against Collingwood tonight at the MCG. The Pies to welcome back Steel side bottom and Jeremy Howe. And NRL action's kicking off between the Raiders and Broncos in the nation's capital. The Dolphins looking to strengthen their group on a top four finish tonight up against the Eels at Suncorp.
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23: 3BA weather.
24: A medium chance of showers for the remainder of your evening before we get to a low of 6 degrees overnight. Tomorrow, shower or two, top of 13 degrees. Sunday, cloudy, chance of morning fog, tops of 14 degrees before we get a shower or two on Monday as well. Cloudy, tops of 15 degrees.
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0: take that, Tony Barber.
1: That was sensational. Dave, Jimmy, thank you so much for being part of FFS.
0: Absolute pleasure. Thanks for having
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0: here.
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1: 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Boys, thank you.
0: Rock on. Thanks for having us.
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2: 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And HR nervous. 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
0: Here it is. 10 questions, 60 seconds on the clock. You can pass if you don't know an answer. We'll come back to that question if time permits. You get all the questions right, yip-yah, $1,000.
4: Yip-yah, but $1,000 can be made into $2,000 by answering a bonus question, but it is double or nothing.
0: I see you're doing my yip-yahs now.
4: Sorry, let me just check. I don't see any copyright
0: I suggest you come up with your own. Like, I've got yip-yah.
4: You didn't make up yip-yah.
0: I just made it up then.
4: All right, how about I say boo-wee?
0: Lynn is in Greenwood.
4: Hello, Lynn.
0: Lynn, what would you rather, a yip-yah or a boo-wee?
5: A yip-yah.
0: There you go.
4: I'm not allowed to say it, Lynn, and you're not allowed to say it either, because apparently Jonesy owns it.
0: I'm just saying, I don't want to fight in front of
4: you. Would you like to end that sentence? All right, Lynn, we've got 10 questions. We have 60 seconds. Let's see if we can get you some money for the weekend. If you're not sure, say pass, because we might have time to come back, okay?
5: Great, thank you.
4: Lynn, here we go. Question number one, what animal says moo?
5: Cow.
4: Question two, how much sugar is in Coke Zero?
5: Zero.
4: Question three, yen is a currency of which country?
5: Japan.
4: Question four, what animated character lives in a pineapple under the sea?
5: Oh, gosh. A fish.
4: Oh.
0: Lynn, you could have passed, Lynn.
4: It's SpongeBob.
5: Oh, for goodness sake, I forgot about that.
0: Boo-wee.
4: It sounds like even if you'd... thank you, exactly. It sounds like even if you'd taken the pass option, it wouldn't have come to you.
0: Oh, I don't know about that.
4: Well, what do you think, Lynn? If you'd had more time, would you have got SpongeBob?
5: No, I'm afraid.
0: Yeah.
4: Well, look, thank you.
0: Well, we had Yip Yar and Boo Wee, which is Amanda's legal firm.
4: And have a good weekend.
0: Good on you, Lynn.
5: Thank you very much.
0: Carry on. And like Lynn, if you would like to play Instagram, it's as simple as going to jonesydemanda.com.au. 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
2: Jonesy and Amanda.
11: Jonesy and Amanda.
0: Yeah.
13: Like siblings who know where their bodies are buried.
0: Hello there. It's Jonesy and Amanda driving you home. We straddle a lot of medias in this business.
4: Medias, medium, mediae. We do it all, and that's why we need Jenna, our social dipstick.
14: Honey, me

0: she's single.
1: What's cooking, doll?
2: Oh, maybe HR.
3: It's been a huge week across the Jonesy and Amanda socials, and it all kicked off with our very own Amanda Keller's incredible night at the Logies.
2: Aww.
3: So you may not have taken home the award, but you'll always be our winner.
2: Thank you.
3: Our posts around the night have received over a million views, with Kerry summarising our thoughts, writing, "You might not have won the Logie, but you've won our hearts with generous spirit."
2: Mm. Oh, that's nice.
1: And the irony, when you presented Andrew Denton's Hall of Fame Award, you did that so well. I thought that's why you've been nominated for Best Presenter, because that's what you do really well. Does anyone not see this?
2: Well, Robert Irwin was pretty much always going to win that award.
1: He's got plenty of time. He's 22.
2: And I've got one foot in the grave. Thank you, Brendan.
3: Well, Mel, she added, "This woman doesn't need a little statue to say how amazing she is. She just lives and breathes amazing, sending love your way, Amanda."
2: Thank you so very much. And thank you to everybody who voted for me and such kind thoughts. Thank
3: you.
2: Yes. Mm.
3: And we were also bombarded with messages about how incredible you looked and people wondering who designed your amazing suit.
2: Well, let me give you the details. I've bought suits from this woman before. Her name is Nadine Marabi. She's in London. And I've bought them online. But then I have them tailored for me by Rabi at Soraya Tailoring.
1: Whoa.
2: And that's the thing. You can buy anything you like, but he will make it look amazing. Soraya Tailoring. Yep. Rabi is the king.
1: You didn't just want to go down to Wombat?
2: I have in past years, and I've lived to regret it. What else, Jenna?
3: Another popular post was our pub test the other day, where we asked, would you purchase an audio-only concert ticket?
2: Oh, yes. This is, I think, a whole lot of people are doing this. One was Harry Styles is doing this.
3: Bruno Mars.
2: Bruno Mars, where you pay a fraction of the cost. It's still expensive, but not as much for a ticket, but you don't see anything, but you can hear it.
3: Yeah, so we put a poll up, and 94% of people said they would not get this ticket, with Amanda on Facebook writing, "Why not stay home and listen to the pristine music on Spotify?"
2: Mm.
3: While Miles added, "That's the whole point of going to see them in concert."
1: Yeah.
3: On another note, it's time for Digital Jenners. This is where I choose my favourite contributor of the week, who will receive a bespoke tin hat made by Amanda.
2: I'll have it specially tailored by Rabi.
1: Sure.
3: And this week it goes to Robin, who sent us this lovely message saying, "Amanda is such a beautiful human. Love her drive home show. Sometimes I sit in my car to finish listening to what you're talking about, as I only live 4 minutes from work. My neighbour now knows I'm okay. At first she came out to check if I was still breathing."
2: Oh.
1: So hang on, her drive home show. Hello. Is this thing on?
2: You know that's why Jenna chose you. You know that's why Jenna chose that.
1: Don't let the door hit you on the bum on the way out.
2: Thank you, Jenna.
1: One Sue. Yeah, no, it's still here. It's still working.
4: Right, you two. Oh. That's enough.
2: That's the thing. We can hear you.
1: Have a safe weekend, friend.
2: And we will see you on Monday.
1: If you missed out on anything, jonesyandamanda.com.au. 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
10: Do you think you're smarter than the average primary school student when it comes to spelling, Brett Mack?
11: No.
10: No, I wouldn't have thought so either. Registrations for this year's Prime Minister's Spelling Bee have officially opened, and it sees tens of thousands of Aussie kids between years 3 and 8 throwing their hats in the ring for the top prize. Now, news.com.au decided to go round to some of their crew in the news.com.au office, and there's quite a few of them apparently could spell connoisseur or diarrhea correctly.
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18: 3BA weather.
19: A medium chance of showers for the remainder of your evening before we get to a low of 6 degrees overnight. Tomorrow, shower or two, top of 13 degrees. Sunday, cloudy, chance of morning fog, tops of 14 degrees before we get a shower or two on Monday as well. Cloudy, tops of 15 degrees.
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22: Coming up on today's Christian O'Connell Show, every Friday we have our Friday recommendations. I've seen a movie this week that I think is movie event of the decade. You can share yours as well. And we're also doing Knock Off Friday. Tell us about what's the highlight for you this weekend. Coming up next, you can share what is the TV show or movie or book that you're really into at the moment. We'll go through ours next.
17: 3B.

0: Christian O'Connell show. I finally got to see The Odyssey yesterday.
1: Oh, yes.
0: Oh, my God. The only time available was 3 o'clock in the afternoon. And it was only me and an elderly couple. It really was the three of us, like a private screening for me and this lovely elderly couple. There were many other seats where any of us could have sat. We're next to each other.
2: Oh, I hate that.
0: So I said to them, do you want me to move? They went, no, be nice to have some company. And so after the movie, the three of us spoke about the movie for 10 minutes outside.
1: Love
0: it. It's that kind of movie. I've never seen anything like it. It's an incredible movie. Everyone keeps talking about, it's 2 hours 52. It doesn't feel like that. It actually feels shorter than 2 hours 52. I didn't look at my watch once to work out, wait, am I in the middle of this yet? It motors along. It's an ancient story, one of the oldest stories ever. It's 3,000 years old, and yet it feels incredibly modern. Mm-hmm. It feels as pacey as a Spielberg blockbuster. It guns along.
1: It's incredible.
0: The last 40 minutes go full on.
1: Oh, my God.
0: John Wick-esque.
1: I don't think I breathed for the last 40 minutes.
0: Oh. No.
1: You're like...
0: Yeah. It's incredible. Please go and see it at the cinema. It's a real treat to actually see something beautifully made. Mm-hmm. And the movie is no spoilers here. I want people to really enjoy the movie. And the great news is it's the biggest movie of the year.
1: Yeah.
0: It's grossed over $1 billion.
2: It's crazy.
1: Wow.
0: It's a movie that you would think isn't for everybody, but it is for everyone. Mm.
1: Definitely.
0: The story everyone knows is a story about a man trying to find his way home. Physically, but it's not. It's about a man who's reckoning with what he's made out of his life. Mm. And can he go back home knowing all that? It's a really powerful movie about going home. But actually, the real going home is the journey we're all on at the Odyssey. Individually and collectively, is coming home to the truth of who we are.
1: Mm.
0: And he's been this really successful warlord. And underneath all of that, you realize at what cost. I don't think I've ever seen a movie as well that shows the true cost of war. The PTSD, the horror, the pointlessness, and the division. And right now in 2026, this 3,000-year-old story, it feels like it's got more relevance now than it did 3 years ago.
1: You can't believe how hard it hits, especially that last sort of scene with him and the wife where he's going through and reliving it.
0: Yeah.
1: It is. It makes you think of today in an amazing way.
0: Yeah, and how actually, I think if you look around the world right now, we're kind of losing our way. It's not beyond hope. It's lovely. This is a really graphic, visceral movie experience, but it's a beautiful, poetic, hopeful ending of a sun that will rise again tomorrow, and there can be another day and the chance to do it differently. After all this horror you see at times, I found it a very hopeful movie at the end.
1: Yeah, and how much do you want to see it again?
0: I literally sat in the chair for a couple of minutes, chat to this old couple outside for 10 minutes, but I could have recorded it as a special podcast.
2: Yeah, sure.
0: Bless them, they had so much to say about it as well. It's an incredible movie. And actually, it's one of the things where I will go and see it again. I could have sat there and watched it again.
1: Yeah.
0: Wow. It really, there's just so much in it. I want to go back because there's just so many moments in there, and those stories feel like we've known them from school. I didn't do the Odyssey at school, but you know about the sirens on the rock.
1: Yeah.
0: You know the story of the Trojan horse. So it all feels like you're like, oh, this is the Trojan horse bit where they're hitting the horsey.
1: Yes.
0: But Nolan does it in this far different way where suddenly you're inside the horse, and just imagine what that would have been like. And to actually hide in a horse for a couple of days and how dangerous they would have been on all of that. It's something else. I'm running out of words to describe how powerful, and even though it is big, it's big. There's crazy gods. There's crazy monsters. Ultimately, it really is about a person trying to reckon with his life and the mistakes he's made in his past, and how can he go home and can he shed all of that and shed his skin and come back to the truth of who he is before he was this warlord. And it's a beautiful story. It's a movie for all of us right now, isn't it?
1: Yeah, that's the most affecting part. Like the visuals and all that sort of stuff is incredible to watch, and you can't believe you're watching it. But the thing that sticks with you is those messages from the movie. We had to go to the pub afterwards. We unpacked it all for like 3 hours. It was incredible. It'll make you think.
0: I watched 2 podcasts on the TV last night about it. I was home alone last night, and I needed to be with other people.
1: Yes, you want to talk about it.
0: Yes, yeah. It's an incredible movie. It is the movie of the year. Go and see it. It is The Odyssey. It's a work of art. I think it's movie event of the decade. And if you do go and see it, please email me. I need to speak to other people who've seen it.
3: 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The last one to sit down. And somehow Dad always seems to have one more job to do.
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0: Christian O'Connell Show. My treat this weekend, then, two things for me. One is I'm seeing my friend Rob tonight. Now, Rob has had quite a big 3 weeks. Rob is someone I met 2 years ago in quite an incredible situation. Rob is a paramedic. He was one of the paramedics who came to try and save my mother-in-law's life. And Rob and I have become friends. It's quite a unique story, Rob and I. It's even more so now because my new book, the opening chapter, is the story of Rob and I. So my mother-in-law had a big heart attack, and Rob and the paramedics tried and came to save her life, and they couldn't do it. And it wasn't their fault. They worked so hard. Anyway, as Rob was leaving, okay, and obviously everything is just in chaos. I can't even describe how chaotic things were. One of my daughters had fainted. Another paramedic was tending to her. My wife is obviously just devastated. This came out of nowhere. Rob goes to me, "Hey, listen, I hope you don't think this is weird, but I hope to meet you one day." And I actually thought at that moment, I hope he's not going to ask for a selfie. Because this might be one of the rare times I say no. Mm. And I said, "All right, why is that?" He said, "Because I heard you on a podcast talking about your experiences with panic attacks." And the podcast he was talking about is a very big one in this country called Imperfects. It's a brilliant podcast. And all I do is, when I remember going in to talk about, it was the first time I ever talked about my panic attacks that I had years ago, publicly for the first time ever. And I remember leaving that because it's such a warm, cozy environment in there. It's like a gentle interrogation. And the moment I got out of that studio of Hugh and his brother, I remember thinking, I'm going to have to call them in a couple of hours to say this edit that I shared too much, but I didn't. I committed to actually, you know, honouring what happened. And then Rob happened to be going through a similar thing. He's been a paramedic for 40 years. You deal with so much. And he's a very unique kind of paramedic. He's something called a MICA. That is mobile intensive care. So you're only going, your every day is very, very extreme situations where you can actually intubate. So that's his daily life. And you do that alone. There's no one with you. So you go to these horrific scenes and you deal with it in whatever way you have to, just that chaos and that fear and overwhelm immediately. Then you pack up your gear by yourself and you move on. Paramedics work in pairs. There's no one to talk about the horror of what you're... So anyway, he started obviously to have panic attacks, and he happened to be listening to this podcast, and he realized that we lived nearby, and he said to his wife one day, "I hope I bump into him." And he said, The moment I see you weighing out in the street trying to wait for the paramedics, I'm like, oh my God, it's today. Today's the day. So we formed a friendship. He was thanking me about talking the stories about panic attacks. It was a gift to him, and he was so kind in the moment. And then a couple of weeks later, my wife and I wanted to thank the paramedics. So we went to the ambulance station. My wife did a very English thing. She said, "Can you get out first and go and warn them that I'm a bit emotional?" I went, "Your mum just died 2 weeks ago. I don't think they're going to find it odd if you're a bit tearful talking about your mum. And you meet the people that were, the last time you saw them, they were trying to, you want me to go on a, okay, fine." So I went out and said, "Hey, look, you know, my wife just wants you to know she's a bit emotional." And they're like, yeah.
1: It'd be weird if she
0: wasn't. We were there. And then Rob goes, "We're feeling a bit awkward about this too, because we couldn't save her life. And this has never happened. No one has ever said thank you when we didn't save their life." And I think, well, we should do. You still put the same amount of work into it. Anyway, Rob and I hit it off. And then my wife was texting me whilst we're in Chantley's paramedics, going, get his number. Like she's trying to organise a grown-up play date. Mum! Anyway, I got Rob's number and we've become friends. And I'm seeing him tonight and giving him a copy of my book. His wife burst into tears 3 weeks ago because the Sydney Morning Herald and the Herald Sun did an excerpt of the first chapter, that story about Rob and I. So now he's become like the most famous paramedic in Australia.
1: Yeah.
0: I even did a podcast interview 2 days ago and they were talking about the Rob story. And they're like, how is Rob being in this book? And it's been a lot for him as well. But the lovely thing is I get a lot of messages because the great thing about doing what we do, because we can shine a light sometimes on what, because we're lucky to have this platform. And other than just talking about bird stories, is sometimes actually talk about just seeing really the fullness of what it must be like to be a paramedic. Because when they said goodbye to me, the three of them that were there, they'll go off and do another 6 or 7 hours. And all they're dealing with is chaos.
1: Yeah.
0: Utter chaos. You don't think, bloody hell, that's there every day. Mm. All we think about paramedics and ambulance services, call out times, they're getting less, which is a real concern. But you don't think about the human consequence that amazing people that do that day in, day out. And when we people talk about an act of service, that's what they do. Anyway, he's retiring in 3 weeks' time.
1: Oh well.
0: 40 years.
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0: 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All right, we're looking for your bathroom songs on the Time Waster today. All right, bathroom songs. Working class flannel. No, come on, working class man. Working class flannel.
1: Bronze.
0: Black or white?
1: Gold.
0: Nothing compares to Lou.
1: Silver plus.
0: Purple drain.
1: Silver.
0: Wipe hair waiting. And squeegee lover.
1: Oh,
0: I couldn't find any more squeegee ones.
1: That's very good.
0: Rio, what have you got? Bathroom songs.
2: The shower of one.
0: Oh, yeah, good. Silver.
2: Drips don't lie.
0: No.
2: You hate a drip.
0: Yeah. Bronze.
2: You too. They loved a little bathroom in the bedroom.
0: Yeah.
2: On Sweetest Thing.
0: Oh, very good. That's better. Gold.
2: And Kurt Cobain really had to worry about doing his hair, making sure it was perfect.
0: It looked quite greasy to me, actually.
2: Well, yes, I sung Comb As You Are.
0: Comb As You Are. Gold as well. All right, what have you got? Bathroom songs? Twist and Grout.
2: Silver plus.
0: Mike Aroma.
2: Gold.
0: November Drain.
2: Gold.
0: Bathtub Thumping.
2: Silver plus.
0: Cisterns Are Doing It For Themselves.
2: Silver plus.
0: Dunny For Nothing.
2: Gold.
0: That's very good. Jared, well done. Bohemian Rhapsody.
2: Bronze.
0: No, Jack, come on. Carly Simon, You're So Drain.
2: Silver.
0: Always have to do that this time of the show. I always do it. I Would Always Love Lou.
2: Gold.
0: Ah, what a treat. All About the Basin. What about
2: Silver.
0: The Basin?
2: Silver.
0: No longer the divinals I touch myself. It's now I wash myself.
2: Oh, that's very lovely. Very gold.
0: Sharp Dress Manhole.
2: Oh. Right, got it. Silver plus.
0: Yeah. I had to do a couple of reads as well. I was like, what?
2: Can't be safe.
0: That's not the time waster we're doing, is it? Smells Like a Teen's Been Here.
2: Silver plus.
0: Easy Loofah.
2: Gold plus.
0: Mark Webber, well done. I think this is just it's making me laugh because I've had food poisoning the last 2 days. Seat Over Troubled Water.
2: Oh,
0: and that actually fills up my anthem. Joshua, I feel so seen right now. Suds in the Eye. Instead of In Excess Guns in the Sky.
2: Gold.
0: Gillette Me Entertain You.
2: Silver.
0: Well done, Andy. Any other guys out there use a Fusion 5 like me?
2: Yeah. Hey, I
0: do you use your Fusion 5?
2: Yeah, Fusion 5.
0: You don't need it.
2: No, that
0: bum fluff you've got there.
2: I have
0: there.
2: To shave every
0: get
2: day.
0: Out of it. Slam the door and that would come off.
2: I'm going to come in unshaven on Monday. I'll
0: I wouldn't notice. You've got the skin of a choir boy.
3: You ever had a beard?
2: No, I can't. I get the worst amount of facial hair. It's
0: skin
2: not
0: of a 12-year-old lad.
2: It's not enough to grow a beard.
0: Addicted to Dove.
2: Silver.
0: Janie's got a sponge. It's better than a gun, guys.
2: That's much better.
0: Much better. Well done, Janie. Mambo number 2. Baker's going to drop a couple of kids off at the pool. Oh, Baker. This is Mambo number 2.
2: Oh, that's very good.
0: Man, I Feel Like Shampooing.
2: Gold.
0: That's very good, Wendy. Towel, Am I Supposed to Live Without You?
2: Good girl.
0: Ensuite Caroline. That's the ensuite one.
2: Gold.
0: Well done, Tommy. She Works Hard for the Dunny.
2: Gold.
0: Wipe Here Right Now.
2: Gold, very good.
0: So good. You got to be. That's funny. Ray, well done. All right, who is the winner today?
2: Seat Over Troubled
0: Water.
2: Yes,
0: thank you, Joshua, my anthem. That's the Christian O'Connell Show for today. We are back Monday. Have a great weekend. 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Have a great weekend. Thank you very much for joining us. Take care.
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10: 3BA weather.
11: A medium chance of showers for the remainder of your evening before we get to a low of 6 degrees overnight. Tomorrow, shower or 2, top of 13 degrees. Sunday, cloudy, chance of morning fog, tops of 14 degrees before we get a shower or 2 on Monday as well. Cloudy, tops of 15 degrees.
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Remember when Madonna ruled the charts? Kylie was just starting out, and every Friday night had a killer soundtrack. It was the decade of big hair and even bigger hits from Bon Jovi. To Duran Duran. Juicy.

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5: 3BA weather.
6: A medium chance of showers for the remainder of your evening before we get to a low of 6 degrees overnight. Tomorrow, shower or two, top of 13 degrees. Sunday, cloudy, chance of morning fog, tops of 14 degrees before we get a shower or two on Monday as well. Cloudy, tops of 15 degrees.
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7: A medium chance of showers for the remainder of your evening before we get to a low of 6 degrees overnight. Tomorrow, shower or two, top of 13 degrees. Sunday, cloudy, chance of morning fog, tops of 14 degrees before we get a shower or two on Monday as well. Cloudy, tops of 15 degrees.
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1: 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It's a totally 80s Friday night where the hits are big,
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3: 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Avoid delays and check before you travel at bigbuild.vic.gov.au. 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
8: 3BA weather.
9: A medium chance of showers for the remainder of your evening before we get to a low of 6 degrees overnight. Tomorrow, shower or 2, top of 13 degrees. Sunday, cloudy, chance of morning fog, tops of 14 degrees before we get a shower or 2 on Monday as well. Cloudy, tops of 15 degrees.
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2: Interrupt with a pie weather update. Let's cross to our pieologist now.
3: 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It's currently sitting at a perfect 18.16, and that means one thing, pie weather. A delicious comfort front is rolling in with strong cravings likely.
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2: 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But listen closely.
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0: He's the first one up. The last one to sit down. And somehow Dad always seems to have one more job to do.
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0: 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It's 3BA's Dad's Day Off. 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
7: 3BA weather.
8: Early hours of the morning, couple of possible showers about with a low of 6 degrees. Before we get a shower or two later on today with a top of 13 degrees. Tomorrow, cloudy, chance of morning fog, tops of 14. Before we get out of the weekend on Monday, cloudy with a medium chance of showers and a top of 15 degrees.
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1: Good morning.
0: Good morning, Pats.
2: Morning, everyone.
0: How was your day yesterday, Patsy? Would you say you're a Monday winner or loser?
2: Well, I am trying to be, you know, positive and glass half full. So I'm going to say winner because we had parent-teacher interviews last night. But the good thing about it, you'll relate to this, Christian, having brought up two daughters. The good thing now is that you can do it via Teams, so you don't have to physically go to school. I think it is.
0: Whenever I have to have a meeting on Teams, part of my soul dies. Like, can't just phone me or that Teams.
2: Yeah. No, it's much better than having to navigate your way across campus when you don't know where any room
0: is. Yeah, that's it. You're trying to find those rooms.
2: You know,
0: then you ring your kid and go, which block is this?
2: Oh, Mum, what are you talking about?
0: And that's also, it's this chaos, isn't it? Because there's always some, I'm going to make a generalisation here, but in my experience, there's always a mum who exceeds their 6 minutes, 7 minutes
2: every
0: window that you get.
2: Every single time.
0: Yeah.
2: Every single time. And, you know, it also avoids that small talk because, you know, at the end of the day on a Monday, I don't really feel like being overly pleasant. And so if I'm at home...
0: Or at the start of the day, some of us have experienced.
2: So,
0: we know how you feel about the great unwashed.
2: So if I'm in my office, it's you know, I can be in my pyjamas and do it quite frankly.
0: Yeah, and imagine also the teachers. Imagine they feel at the end of the day.
2: No,
0: they certainly aren't down for small talk. They just want to go home and have a bottle of whiskey.
2: I know. Drown their sorrows. But, you know, it's a revelation every time we have these because we find out things about our daughter who's 15 that we just never ever knew. Apparently, she's quite the avid camper and enjoys school camp, which is not the story that we get at home.
0: And then you get confused, like, what's the real version of this?
2: It's like, I think you better just check your role because I don't think you've got the right child. Quite the team player. But one thing that wasn't a surprise is that she is no Venus Williams. We're like, no kidding. So we spoke to a PE teacher and they're doing badminton at the moment. And it was quite funny. He said, you know, she'll get in there and she'll have a go. I know she's not, you know, a fan of sports, but she'll give it a red hot go and she'll hit that ball even if it takes five goes.
0: Oh, bloody hell. It's been a very extreme version of badminton.
2: Oh, gosh, she takes after me because I could never hit like softball.
0: Yeah, but your
2: like
0: medium where you expressed yourself physically was Scottish Highland dance.
2: Yeah, well, that's
0: you're
2: true.
0: State champ.
2: That's true. Well, she gave up the ballet, so you know she's more of a theatrical person now. She's on the stage.
0: Do you remember how nervous she would get as kids about parents? Even?
1: Oh my god, terrifying!
0: Yeah. You really that car coming back? Yes. That car coming back out parking outside the house. Yeah. Oh, I just got the memory of that physically in my solar plexus. That churn. Well, you didn't know. Have they really found out about me?
1: Yeah.
0: Because actually, you could be a different version of yourself at school that your parents wouldn't know about because it's another world.
1: Yeah,
0: you know, and they've got friends and they have different versions of themselves. And sometimes it's kind of nice when you hear a bit more about their full life outside of your home life.
1: Yes.
0: And other times you're like, wait, what?
2: Yeah, it's like, well, that's not my kid.
0: Then she's playing you or she's playing us. Wow, this is deep.
1: And when they come home, you're not sure, like, as a kid, should I be playing dumb? Do I pretend to? Because you don't want to look guilty just in case they have actually got some dirt on you.
0: The sound of that car, those footsteps and the key coming in the house, big stuff. All right, let us know, are you Monday winner or loser?
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0: Christian O'Connell's show. How was your day yesterday, your Monday winner or loser? Let me know. Intern Pete, morning, mate.
1: Yeah, good morning, guys. I want to say a massive winner for Monday. Guess what? I've got a brand new listener to the show. A brand new
2: yes. Well done. Yeah.
0: This is why we got him. Who are you bringing over?
1: Well, someone who's a massive fan of birds and found out that we're doing Bird Week here on the show. He's just come back from Darwin, and I was telling him about it yesterday. And I'm just so happy for him because he loves birds, and all of us are a bit.
0: I think
1: like,
0: he might be upselling. We don't know the full power yet of Bird Week, and I'm just worried about this guy sat listening right now. When do they get into the bird chat?
3: It's coming,
0: new listener.
1: Well, he's tuned in right now because he went back and podcasted yesterday's show. He wanted to sort of get the feel for it, everything like that. Just what I'm saying is he just come back from Darwin and he found something called a bush stone curlew in a lagoon.
0: Now, I am familiar of the curlew. We have them in the UK and they do normally hang around and a breed and their habitat is mudflats in the UK. So it sounds like the same here. What's it called? What kind of curlew?
1: A bush stone curlew. So I hadn't heard of it before, but basically this, I feel like it's a winner for him because he's tried to talk to us about birds probably since we've known him. And we're like, yep, that's cool.
0: And you just shut that door in his face.
1: Yeah, I did. But not yesterday. I said, actually, tell me more because I want to become a bird expert. So I'm
0: Phil, this is a whole new deeper relationship you two are going to have together because you've come to his side.
1: I know. We brought him binoculars a few years ago for his birthday. They're about $1,000. Like we all
2: my love.
0: I got a pair the other year from Aldi. You know in that mini aisle?
2: Yes.
0: I was like, binos? I'll have some of that. They're like $40.
3: You better be able to see the moon for $1,000.
1: Oh, these were imported from another state and everything. But yeah, he was stoked. So he is here for Bird Week. So wherever it goes, we've got a brand new listener. So shout out to
0: him. Do me a favour. Can you ask him his favourite bird?
1: I will do right now.
0: Okay, please. No, get back to me. Rio, are you Monday winner or loser?
3: Do you guys like a head massage?
2: Oh,
3: where do you stand on it?
2: Yeah.
0: Depends. If it's just at the hairdressers, no.
2: Oh.
0: Because it's normally someone learning how to do that. And they've normally got big shellac nails. So it's horrendous now with those nails on. And it's almost like Bird Week on their hands with talons, and it gets
3: and they clack clack clack on the keyboard.
0: Yes. Yeah.
3: Well, yesterday I went to. You might have seen it on Instagram. They're the Japanese head spas.
2: Really, go to one of those.
3: They've gone viral, and we did our first one yesterday. So I took one of my pregnant friends, Kimmy, because she can't go to a proper spa.
0: Oh,
3: so
0: what a lovely thing. Where did you go?
3: We went down. It was a place called Hikaru Head Spa by Hikaru. And so you go in there. What I didn't know is that it's a very full-on, very clinical experience at first where you go and you sit down and they've got this little camera and a big TV and they put it on your scalp and they do like a scalp analysis to see.
0: Oh, Rio, this is how they get you. And you think, oh my God, it's space age. A simple webcam and a camera. And you think, oh, it's scientific.
3: No, it is the most humbling experience you'll ever
0: see. Why do you need to see there?
3: Oh, I never want to see it again.
0: When the hairdresser shows you the back of your head, you're like, yeah, I guess that's the back of my head.
3: No, but you don't understand how disgusting your scalp is.
0: And what's the benefit of us seeing that in 4K?
3: I guess because then they can upsell you all the products that you need, to clear the scalp.
0: And also, who are you worrying about seeing the top of your scalp? Giants.
3: And now I've got to worry about, you have to worry about gut health. You've got to worry about stretching.
0: Oh,
3: now
0: scalp hygiene.
3: I'm terrified about my scalp hygiene.
0: Oh, now you've got a scalp routine in the morning to worry about.
3: I do have a scalp routine.
0: I got suckered.
3: They sent me a full, itemized routine of what I've got to do. One of the girls got busted. We didn't know she was not a natural blonde because the expert
0: where
3: was going,
0: this story
3: through,
0: going
3: and she said, oh, you bleach your hair. And we didn't know she bleached her hair. We thought she was a natural blonde, but she's
0: always
3: a brunette.
0: Always presume every lady's hair is dyed.
2: Yeah.
0: Even babies. I don't trust a baby girl these days. You're not a natural blonde.
3: And then you go in, but I couldn't recommend it enough because you go in and you have...
2: Yeah, I really want to do this.
3: Oh, the best 2 hours of your life. They literally, 2 hours, they just spend massaging your head.
0: Surely 2 hours is too long.
3: No, it's the best. And you do your shoulders and your face and your hair.
2: Yes, please.
3: Your hair comes out almost a whole different color.
0: I've noticed your hair is really oily this morning.
3: No, it's not.
0: It's lost its shape and bounce.
3: No, it is.
0: It's greasy.
3: It's the cleanest it's ever been, Christian.
0: No, it's dank. No, you've got the hair of a student. I mean, your scalp might be amazing, but you've got dank hair.
3: You could eat dinner off that scalp.
0: Well, you could. I could put my chips in there and not ask for any vinegar. All right, you're Monday win or loser.
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0: Ballarat's 3BA. When it comes to the greatest music, we mean songs like this.

0: Christian O'Connell Show. Just had a message team from Simone and Dave. They are 25 minutes away from us at the radio station. Yesterday on the show, we were talking about surprises, done well and gone badly. Simone called in with, for me, I think, a Hall of Fame story. Her husband is a big fan of wedge-tailed eagles. And she spent $1,000 getting a massive framed print of a beautiful, stunning photo of what she thought was a wedge-tailed eagle. And then when it was unveiled, David Boy goes, that's a bald-headed eagle. She bursts into tears. A lot of money and a lot of effort went into this now ungift. And so it's in the garage. And I said yesterday to her, can we have it and give it away? They're driving in with it. She's warned us several times. It's huge and weighs a ton. So this is why Bird Week is starting. Thanks to Simone and Dave, who are 25 minutes away. I'm so excited.
1: I want to see it.
0: I can't wait to see it.
1: And I want to see how big it is.
0: I'm not sure we're going to want to give it away.
1: Yes, keep it for the studio.
0: Just keep it in the studio. Then every time someone comes in and go, why is he? What's the? Is that an American bald eagle? What's his deal with that?
1: Long story.
0: Long story. So that's why we are now going into Bird Week later on this morning. I'm a Monday winner. I think I've spoken before about my love of mopping the house.
1: Yes, you have.
0: Yesterday, it was such a lovely day. I thought, I need freshness. I know it's not spring yet, but we had a really nice sunny day. The fog cleared. It was a beautiful sunny day where you could feel the promise of spring and summer.
1: Yes.
0: And it was beautiful. And that freshness that I could feel, I wanted that in the house as well. And for me, that time, it's time to break out the mop and the PinoClean.
1: Oh, lucky family.
0: Oh, liquid disinfectant. If that PinoClean was available as an aftershave, I'd wear it.
1: Nothing like
0: this. So I have my own cocktail, guys.
1: Okay.
0: In the bucket, and you've got to get through. If you're going to mop properly, you're going to have to clean out the water several times. Otherwise, it starts to look like your greasy hair today.
1: Come on,
0: too oily.
1: You could do with a little
0: head.
1: You could do with a little head massage.
0: Manky, oily hair. Anyway, you know, I mix in PinoClean with Dettol. That way, I've got two disinfectants. Those germs have, it markets as a hospital-grade disinfectant. And the smell, the sharp smell, and I use a lot of it. I'm not a man of moderation, as you know. I use a lot of this stuff. It almost burns the back of the throat when you come into the house. Oh. I love sitting in that. It must smell like what I'd imagine an operating theatre smells
1: like.
0: Oh,
1: I love my home, my safe place
0: it's clean.
1: To be
0: you
1: like an operating theatre.
0: Yes. That's the vibe I want. Anyway, I was just on random play on Spotify, because normally when I'm mopping, it takes quite a while, and you've got to empty the buckets and that, and so I listened to a podcast, but I felt like some music yesterday. Man of moderation, as you know, I use a lot of this stuff. It almost burns

0: for a bed then for about 2 years on the show. Anyway, as I'm listening to this banger, I listened to this 19 times, by the way, on repeat. I start to sing You Can't Stop the Mop.
1: Banger.
0: You Can't Stop the Mop. So my earworm is now this song. I woke up this morning, I can't stop singing, not stop the rot, but can't stop the mop.
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2: Christian O'Connell Show. An email caught my eye, a press release, and it was just simply declaring that today, August the 19th, is National Potato Day. Thank you, press release from Smith's PR company, for alerting me to this majestic day.
3: Is it a public holiday?
2: It should be. It should be. So I've decided to honour the humble spud, the classic potato, with its own time waster, your potato movies. Before we get into our ones, trying to guess what kind of favourite flavour of chips Patsy would be. You sauna and vinegar?
4: Yes, absolutely.
2: Knew
4: all
2: it.
4: The way.
2: Knew it.
4: Yep, love
2: all right.
4: it.
2: What do you think mine is, Patsy?
4: Chicken.
2: Cheese and onion.
4: Oh!
2: Love a cheese and onion.
3: Wow. Underrated. It flies under the radar, cheese and onion.
2: I wouldn't even say, do you think it's one of the best sellings? What do you think is the number one? Ready, stop, plain. Who just has plain ones?
3: Is it, I like a plain one.
2: No, there's nothing there.
3: I love salt.
4: Yeah.
2: They get the salt and vinegar.
3: I actually don't like salt and vinegar. And I
2: they're
3: know
2: too
3: that's
2: much,
3: crazy.
2: Aren't they? No, I can't. I don't understand those savages that do. They're just too. There's too much salt.
3: Oh, it's too overwhelming for me. I'm too precious a flower.
2: I think that producer Caitlin, you're salt and vinegar as well.
5: Yes, you nailed it. It's delicious. Yep. They are the number one selling Smith flavored chip.
2: Mm. And I would then guess barbecue at number two.
5: Original and then barbecue.
2: Wow.
4: God, I haven't had barbecue for ages.
3: Me neither.
2: Yeah. Oh, let's treat ourselves to some. All right. So for the best in show for your potato movie, go to Breville Smart Toaster. Thanks to Harvey Norman. 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Perfectly toasted results every time. In store and online at Harvey Norman now. Okay. Potato movies. Obviously, I've just, like you guys, pulled up a couple of tabs of different types of potato. There are so many. Oh. Do they taste wildly different? What's a Yukon Gold?
3: Is
2: it different to something called a Kipfler?
3: I know a Kipfler. Kipfler are the nice, long ones, like a finger.
2: Yeah, lovely with a steak.
3: Yes.
2: Roasted Kipflers. Mm. All right, Tango Mash.
3: Oh, God.
2: Silence of the Yams.
3: The yams are a great word.
2: Yam is just a nice word to say. Yes. I don't know why. Yams.
3: Is it a sweet potato, a yam?
2: Yes. Yeah. King Edward Scissorhands.
3: Gold.
2: Potato Tall Recall. Potato Recall.
3: Ooh, you silver.
2: Potato Recall.
3: But no.
2: There's something about Maris Piper.
3: I didn't know
2: that's
3: that
2: the type
3: one.
2: Of potato. So I didn't know I'm learning it real time. Rhea, what have you got? Potato movies.
3: Mash Me If You Can.
2: Oh, brilliant. Very good. That's the Yukon Gold.
3: Julienne and Julia.
2: Oh, so very good. Gold.
3: Fry Willy.
2: That's gold. Three golds.
3: And I Am Samosa.
2: That's bronze. Mm. All right, what have you got then? We're looking for your potato movies. Text them in now.
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0: 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Up all night. Remember when Madonna ruled the charts? Kylie was just starting out, and every Friday night had a killer soundtrack. It was the decade of big hair and even bigger hits from Bon Jovi. Oh! Duran Duran.

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1: 3BA weather.
7: Early hours of the morning, couple of possible showers about with a low of 6 degrees before we get a shower or two later on today with a top of 13 degrees. Tomorrow, cloudy, chance of morning fog, tops of 14 before we get out of the weekend on Monday. Cloudy with a medium chance of showers and a top of 15 degrees.
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0: Christian O'Connell's show. Thank you very much for joining us. Potato Movies is the extra time waster up for grabs, the best in show. Thanks to Harvey Norman, the Breville Smart Toaster. All right, Potato Movies. Hasselback to the Future.
1: Ooh, gold.
0: Fantastic Mr. Potato Head.
1: Bronze.
0: A Streetcar Named Desiree. It's a type of potato.
1: That is gold.
0: That is very good. Elizabeth, well done. Starchy and Hutch. Well done, Matt. Starchy and Hutch is brilliant. As Fistful as Kipfulers.
1: Oh, well done saying that.
0: I know, it's not easy. Five to seven. Chippy Chippy Bang Bang.
1: Silver.
0: Andrew, well done. Pulp Tater.
1: Silver plus.
0: Yukon Goldfinger.
1: Silver.
0: Freddy Got Fingerling.
1: Silver.
0: Kip Flarist, Beauty's Day Off.
1: Yeah, bronze.
0: Mash of the Titans.
1: Silver plus.
0: I Am Yam.
1: Gold.
0: Well done, Mark. The Hills Have Pink Eyes.
1: Gold.
0: Well done, Karen. Leave it. Raiders of the Lost Starch.
1: Silver plus.
0: Russet Gump.
1: Bronze.
0: Peel of Magnolias.
1: Silver.
0: Mrs. Maris Goes to Paris.
1: Gold.
0: That's from Emma. Layer Potato Bake.
1: Silver plus.
0: Very good. Spudicus.
1: Gold.
0: Well done, Kieran. Cushion and Try Smiths, barbecue chips and French onion dip. Absolute game changer. Thank me later. I want to do a new feature called Thank Me Later. It's such a great flex to say that. Well done. Regards, Shannon. Eternal Sunshine of the Spotless Mind.
1: Silver plus.
0: Mr. and Mrs. Smiths.
1: Gold.
0: The Hills Have Fries.
1: Silver.
0: Not Air Bud. Air Spud.
1: Gold.
0: Well done, Jana. That's great. Masha Blanca.
1: Gold.
0: That's from Chris. Chippy Wonka and the Potato Factory.
1: Bronze.
0: Mrs. Doubtfryer.
1: Gold.
0: Skull Oppenheimer.
1: Oh, that's gold.
0: That's very just. Good. Yeah, just on the cusp. Well done, Leroy. Not the Odyssey. Oh, zeitgeist. Spudacy.
1: It's gold.
0: The Karate Kipfler.
1: Silver.
0: Tango and Hash Brown.
1: Bronze.
0: All right, who is winning the Breville Smart Toaster? Thanks to Harvey Norman.
1: I'm a friend of the Karens, Christian. The Hills Have Pink Eyes.
0: Well done. All's good at the end of our first hour, everybody. Bright side of the dial. All right, coming up next, thanks to Yorkshire Tea, we're getting into today's properness. $1,000 will be won during the next 15 minutes on the show.
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0: 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Every morning this week on the show is $1,000. Today, we're getting into it. We're actually going to be getting into the right way, the proper way to make a classic cuppa tea.
1: With tea for two, and two for
0: this is Patsy's ringtone. Your phone's got to have on silent during the show, Patsy.
2: Is this Doris Day?
0: Yes.
2: I love Doris Day.
0: Yes. Rio just goes to me, is Doris Day still alive? I went,
2: no.
0: I don't think Dee Dee left us a while ago, Rio. Spoiler alert, just waking up. That's why we're playing John Waite Missing You. Hey, Australia, Doris Day has passed away.
3: Breaking
0: news. Now, Patsy, what is officially the guidelines according to Yorkshire Tea? How do they say we should make the classic cup of tea?
2: Well, we've got it off their website. So this is how you should make the perfect cup of tea, okay? So it's really important how you prepare the water. So you've got to run the tap just a little so that the water becomes more aerated, apparently. And only, and this is where I go wrong every time, only boil the water once. See, I get misdirected at home. There's always something else to do. I might boil the kettle four or five times.
0: Yeah, me too.
2: No, no, no.
0: You can't reheat the water.
2: And while you do that, that keeps the oxygen levels up. So only boil your kettle once. It helps with the flavour as well when you have it. Then put your tea bag in your cup, pour the boiling water that you've only boiled once, and just give it a little bit of a stir. Very important you let it rest for 4 or 5 minutes.
0: Steeping.
2: And then it unlocks all the goodness as well from the bag inside. Give it a little squeeze against the edge of the cup. Don't smash it. Don't bang
0: it.
2: So
0: I do three clockwise.
2: Mm-hmm. Yep.
0: Then I'll smash that tea
3: bag. You're bruising the leaves.
0: No. Come on. I want every bit of tea out there. Come on. Don't hide in there, guys.
2: Give me all you got.
0: Come on, guys.
2: You're bruising
0: full court press.
2: It. Bruising the flavour. You've got to be very gentle.
0: No, I'm crushing grapes. I'm making tea wine.
2: No, well, that's where you're going wrong. Just a gentle little squeeze. Gentle as it does it.
0: And then milk in last?
2: Milk in last or, you know, honey, whatever you like to flavour it. You do your sugar if you do sugar. It's a perfect cup of tea.
0: Do you know, years and years, years ago, this must be about 20 years ago, and I always used to have 2 teaspoons of sugar in a cup of tea. Mm. You times that by 8 to 10 cups.
2: Yeah.
0: That's way too much sugar. I had to give up sugar and tea. I tried various ways. I brought a book, how to do it. I couldn't do it. I went to see a hypnotherapist.
2: Oh, wow.
0: One session. I've never had tea.
2: Oh.
0: I don't know what they did to me because I didn't know I was being hypnotized. I was suddenly aware of them doing some countdown thing. The next thing I could do is hear myself snoring and then a guy going, and Christian, you're back in the room.
2: Wow.
0: I have never had, in 20 years, I've never wanted to have sugar in my tea. I don't know what he did.
3: Tell me your English. Because of your tea addiction.
0: Well, no. Rio, as you know, the tea addiction has remained.
3: That's true.
0: I'm taking the sugar part out. Otherwise, I'd be saying hello to Mr. Type 2 Diabetes. 2 teaspoons times 8 to 10 cups. And that was just during the show.
2: Wow.
0: That's too much. Way too much sugar.
3: As an Englishman, I have something that will shock and maybe sicken you. The Americans heat up their tea. They put their water in a mug. They put the mug in the microwave.
2: No.
0: Are you kidding me?
3: I'm not kidding you.
0: There's no hope for that country.
3: They don't have electric kettles. Their power is too weak.
0: What do you mean they don't have kettles?
3: They don't have electric kettles.
0: I'm sure I've seen them in the movies.
3: No, you might have seen them.
0: Kitchen scenes.
3: You've seen them on a stove.
0: Right, stovetop.
3: But they don't have the electric kettles. They're too far in the past and they've got weak-ass power through their PowerPoints.
0: Is that right?
3: That's true, yeah.
0: So they put the woman up in the microwave.
3: They do it in the microwave.
2: No, it's not the same. It's awful. That's my pet hate.
0: Yeah, it does something to water as well.
2: Yeah,
0: it leaves a skin on it as well.
3: Yes.
2: Well, it doesn't aerate it. Doesn't keep the oxygen levels up.
0: See, you're right. I love that word you keep using today. 2 favourite words of the show so far, yam and aerating.
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0: Christian O'Connell Show. You can win $1,000 every single show this week. Thanks to the best tea in the world, Yorkshire Tea. We're celebrating properness today. What is the proper way to sort your cutlery drawer out? I honestly didn't think there'd be this much debate. Mm-hmm. There's about 1,000 different ways to sort it.
1: Yeah.
0: You weren't joking about the fork situation here at Gold. This email went round last week. Subject heading, please return forks, exclamation mark. You get these emails that go around offices, the dull kind of admin. Please return forks. Hi, everyone. Can we please make sure we are returning our forks and cutlery back to the kitchen where you got it from? We just bought new forks. They only arrived Monday. Already we're missing most of them.
2: Oh.
0: In the kitchen, please make sure you are returning your forks. Those are the kind of adults that work here at this radio station. Who is stealing forks?
3: It's a vicious cycle because you're worried about the scarcity of forks, so then more people take forks, which means there are less and less forks for people, take more forks because
0: and
3: there are less
0: forks. And this is why we have nuclear wars.
3: Exactly. Yeah. Exactly.
0: You've got a missile, I need a missile.
3: Yes, mutually assured destruction. Yes,
0: it is. Wow. So you think then people are keeping?
3: Oh, there's fork hoarders, absolutely, in our midst right now.
0: People are storing them and hiding them for a cachet.
3: Yes.
0: I reckon the old Chuckle Sisters. Caitlin, have you got cachet forks?
4: No, I would never. I am a sharer. I would always return my fork, spoon, knife, whatever I use.
0: What are you and the Chuckle Sisters? What's the rule for your cutlery drawer? What have you got? What's yours, Caitlin?
4: Okay, so mine goes soup spoons, normal spoons, then forks, normal knives, steak knives, and then up above the steak knives is our teaspoons in a little cute compartment.
0: Yeah, I love that little compartment. What's your favourite piece of cutlery? Mine's a teaspoon.
3: Great question. I wasn't ready for it.
0: I love a teaspoon. Years ago, you used to give someone who just had a baby some sort of special teaspoon.
2: Silver feeding spoon.
0: Yes.
2: Yes, engrave it.
0: Yeah, that's it.
2: Yes.
0: My mum's still got the one she was given for me. When did that stop being a thing?
2: I don't know, but
0: you
2: they
0: don't
2: should bring it back.
0: New parents the spoon anymore.
2: Yes.
0: What's the significance? Oh, so it's like a feeding spoon.
2: Yeah, it's like a christening. It's a common sort of christening gift.
0: Right.
2: You know, and you engrave their name. And
0: bring me my feeding spoon. I might go and buy one today. So I can really become even more British this week while we're doing this thing with Yorkshire tea. Bring me my feeding spoon, Liz. And Tina, what do you do?
5: So I do butter knife, fork.
0: How many butter knives have you got?
1: Yeah, well,
5: I've got a
0: that's
5: few.
0: That's the Greeks.
3: The Greeks
0: constantly slavering stuff, aren't they?
5: So I have only four knives.
3: You live with only four knives.
1: Oh dear.
0: What does she need? What does she need more than four? She's not running a restaurant.
2: What if she has guests over though for dinner? What
0: do
2: they do? Tex?
0: Bring your own knives. BYO. Bring your own knife and spoon. And a path. Please bring cutlery and plates. By the way, if you ever bring food to somebody's house, don't you get paranoid, but you'll never get that nice plate back.
2: Oh, yes. I know,
0: can I just... don't worry, you can pop around another day. No, it's all right. No. I don't mind washing it myself. You know, you get really tense as you're leaving. Like, we'll never see this nice plate. It's the good one as well. We've only got one because the other one
2: back
0: broke.
2: Back in the day, my mum had labels with a name on them that she'd put, like, she had specially made up to put on the bottom of plates when the ladies took a plate to a function. Had Beverly Jones on the bottom of it, so it never got misplaced.
0: That's like the, you know, when your parents used to label your clothes at school. Yeah. You used to dread them. Please don't do that. Oh, your mummy's put label in your shirt. No, she bloody has to stop saying that. Take my mum's name out of your mouth. All right, let's go to Beck Wright.
5: What?
0: Excuse me. Okay, scene. All right, Beck, good morning, Beck. What's the proper way to sort your cutlery drawer out?
6: Good morning. The proper way and the only way is you've got your small teaspoons on the left, then you've got your spoons, then your forks, then your knives, then your chopsticks and scissors to the right, and I won't have it any other way.
0: I'm glad that we all agree with that random drawer is chopsticks, which I don't think ever get used. They just look good in there, don't they? You just got them from a takeaway. And that's scissors go there, don't they? And that random drawer of crap.
3: Yeah, we've got a in our
0: some batteries sometimes I have in there. Those the little round ones as well, like kitchen scales and the meat thermometer.
3: You never know when you're going to need
0: it. You never know when you're going to need it. Beck, thank you very much. You called. Let's go to Ryan now. Good morning, Ryan.
7: Good morning, Chris and team.
0: Good morning, Ryan. What's the proper way to sort your cutlery drawer?
7: So I had the privilege of attending private school when I went to school, and I was taught the correct and only way. it is...
0: Please. educate the country and us.
7: on the left.
0: Fancy Ryan's on the line right now. Him from Debrett's, the correct guide to etiquette.
7: Teaspoons on the left. Spoons, forks, knives, sharp knives. And below that, you're miscellaneous.
2: Yes. You're speaking my language.
0: Beautiful language to have miscellaneous as well, Ryan. Your mum and dad's money has been well spent. Hey, this knowledge was going to come in helpful one day, and today is that day, Ryan. Fancy Rye, thanks for giving us a call. Let's go to Kim now.
1: Good morning, Christian.
0: Did you just click your fingers?
3: That wasn't me.
0: Yeah, I heard you.
3: Sorry.
0: Was it me? Sorry. Clicking his fingers at the callers. Time. I like it. Kim, welcome to the show.
1: Good morning, Christian and crew. I love your show, first of all. Now, explain to me, when you talk about cutlery, how do you say it? You say knives, forks, don't you?
0: Mm-hmm. Sure.
1: So, my thing is, when you place it in the drawer, why would you go forks, knives, and spoons?
0: Thank you. I feel seen right now.
1: Then spoons.
0: Yep.
1: And then you have your teaspoons down the bottom. It just... can't be any other way.
0: Yes.
3: That has rocked me.
0: Yes.
3: That is a great point, Kim.
0: So I just want to check this, Kim.
1: Knives and forks.
0: Yes. So I go knife, fork, spoons.
1: Yes.
0: Oh, I feel so seen right now.
3: Yeah, no, that is a great argument. Yes. You do say knives and forks.
0: You don't say, then you go, can you go and get, yes, can you go and get the cutlery? And you'd say knife and fork.
3: Yeah. Mm.
1: Correct. So why would you place it any other order?
0: You're right, because people want to live in a world of chaos.
1: Of just exactly, and it just
0: these people
1: work.
0: Shouldn't be allowed to vote. To either.
1: Come on!
0: That ain't proper, Kim. I'm going to give you $1,000.
1: Yes, you rock.
0: Kim, you are today's winner. I love the justification, the theory. Enjoy spending your money. All thanks to Yorkshire Teen. Another chance to win tomorrow. We'll get into another can of worms with the proper way to celebrate properness with Yorkshire Tea. Another $1,000 up for grabs. Well done, Kim.
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0: Christian O'Connell's show. Christian, this conversation about how to organise your cutlery drawer is triggering. I call our cutlery drawer the anxiety box because no one in my family knows how to do it. I hope you've helped today. Christian, at my grandmother's funeral, someone said in the eulogy that she had Tupperware cups that you weren't allowed to take outside and had her name on them. That is so funny. Stall the cutlery debate rages on, but right now I want to talk about surprises. Producer Caitlin actually managed to pull off a brilliant surprise at the weekend.
1: Yes, so my wife, it's her birthday very, very soon, and when we got together 10 years ago, we talked about having birthday gifts of a lifetime. I got mine when I was 30, which was a Louis Vuitton bag. I was very, very lucky. And it's just a gift that you would never get, you would never assume you would get in your whole lifetime. And so we always promised to do that. This one has taken me 10 years.
0: So relatable, isn't it? At Louis Vuitton. You know, perhaps you must have five.
1: We've been together for a very long time, so we know.
0: Like, and also no kids. I'm probably wearing Louis Vuitton shoes now. I got those two kids.
1: We're both 34. We're both, you know, professionals. So
0: the gay dollar. It's worth way more than a straight pound.
1: So this gift has taken me 10 years to get. And on Saturday, I revealed to my wife that I am taking her on a trip to Japan for 2 weeks, fully organised, nothing for her to worry about.
2: I love it.
0: Oh, yeah. Such a beautiful gift.
1: Yeah.
0: Because actually, best things in life are experiences.
2: Yes.
0: It isn't things.
1: Yes, except mine was a Louis Vuitton bag. But yes, no, she's teaching me that.
0: I was talking to the listeners who are a little bit more aspirational. Tell me you're a bogan without telling me you're a bogan. Let's do it this week. You'd have a replica Louis Vuitton, wouldn't you?
2: Yeah.
0: Yeah.
2: Louis Vuitton. That's what we call it in ours.
0: But what a great gift.
1: It was a great gift.
0: Oh, my. You guys are having an amazing time.
1: It'll be incredible. I'm so,
0: and it's all organised.
1: It's all organised.
0: How do you pay for it? Because these days, you know, we have joint, you know, accounts and stuff like that. And now the app, you see where my money's going out. You know,
1: genuinely,
0: booking the flights.
1: I thought she was going to pick it up because I had booked it on the credit card because the flights were expensive.
0: She also works for the police as well.
1: She does. She does. So she should have figured it out. But what she said,
0: if anything happens to me, don't get her investigating.
1: She just said, I don't ever look at that stuff. I'm not worried about that. You know, I'm sure you'll pay. Anyway, so luckily enough, didn't get that. But on Friday night, my mother, who knows about this surprise and knew that I was telling her this weekend.
0: You don't tell mothers.
1: Sent a text to our family group and said, when do you guys go to Japan?
0: Oh no. What a mum. Yeah, thanks, mum.
1: My blood ran cold. Like, I have never been in such fear. And I was sitting next to Zem on the couch and she was like, what? What's she talking about? And I was like, I don't know. She's a cooker. And then my brother.
0: That's nice, isn't it?
1: My brother swooped in at the last minute and said, oh, we aren't going until December.
3: Well done, Ryan.
0: Saved. Oh, that is very good.
1: So he saved it, but it's taken me 10 years to organise, like not to organise this, but to get up to this.
0: You're a slow planner, aren't you?
1: I've been planning for four months.
0: 2018, flights booked. Oh, well, same time next year, I'll sort the transfers.
2: But you went to so much trouble, Caitlin.
1: So much trouble. 4 months in the making, hiding everything, hiding money, hiding
3: money.
1: Everything I made in an itinerary.
2: Yes.
0: Sell the handbag. Get your own geisha.
1: 24 hours before I told her, my mother nearly spoiled the whole thing.
0: A couple of rosés on a Friday night, I can imagine it.
1: Genuinely, she was absolutely having a few wines.
0: All right, so I want to hear about stories of it takes a lot of effort to pull off a surprise. Because at any moment, I bet we hear about surprises who got rumbled. I bet it's in the last 24 hours.
3: Yes, yeah.
0: Someone says something, a text or an accident, you didn't know it was a surprise, or you haven't seen someone in a while. It must be so hard to pull off surprise. So we want to hear about your stories of surprises done well and surprises gone bad. What happened to you at the weekend?
3: Oh, mine was a few years ago, actually. It was the first time Will, my partner, is our first year, and he organized a surprise dinner for me for my birthday. Very, very sweet. It was just coming out of COVID, so you can only have about 12 people. In the time, in the last 24 hours, so I had a few of my friends come down with COVID, a few of them got stuck in Canberra, and some of them were running late. And we were on our way to dinner that I thought was just me and Will. And I could tell immediately something was up because there's a lot of checking the phone. He suddenly looked very nervous. I walk into the restaurant and the scene that greets me there for my big surprise party is Caitlin, our very own Caitlin, on her phone with her back turned.
0: Oh, no.
3: And I walk in, I see Will's face drop.
0: It's not the big dun, dun, dun.
3: And Caitlin goes, oh. A surprise. I just saw you 2 hours ago. What's the surprise? And there's like 8 empty seats and none of them could show. So it was just
2: climax.
3: It was just me, Will, Caitlin, and one other friend.
0: Oh no, one rando.
3: One rando.
0: Oh, and you merge in the streams. Yeah. You got a workmate, an old mate.
3: It was the saddest surprise party, I think, in human history. It was.
0: Right. I know. Well, let's just wait and see what we get. Okay, give us a call. Your stories about surprises, done well and done badly.
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13: Early hours of the morning, couple of possible showers about with a low of 6 degrees before we get a shower or two later on today with a top of 13 degrees. Tomorrow, cloudy, chance of morning fog, tops of 14 before we get out of the weekend on Monday. Cloudy with a medium chance of showers and a top of 15 degrees.
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26: Happy Friday to you, Amanda.
2: Happy Friday.
26: Friday, International Poets Day. Today, if you're a poet.
2: I'm a poet.
26: Are you?
2: Well, I haven't been for some time. You know what's in my desk drawer here?
26: My some Werther's Originals, a hairbrush with a lot of hair on it.
2: Yes, well, and the Werther's Originals have hair on them too. I have my teenage diary from last time we read it, but also it's filled with... with my teenage poetry.
26: Yeah, well,
2: we've over Pam Ayres. I've got a haiku just
26: Pam
2: waiting
26: Ayres,
2: to be read. I sit upon a little stool. I never had a pick. And then I looked across at you and I thought, he looks like a bit of a winner.
26: Okay.
2: That's Pam Ayres in a nutshell.
26: Yeah. I remember comedian poets. That was such a big thing. Have you got any poetry you want to share with the group?
2: I'd have to give me a minute to find something good.
26: Okay, well, let's talk about Friday.
2: All right.
26: Friday is
2: Poetry Day.
26: Action-packed show. With regards to our backseat bandits, not one clue today. We'll give you one audio clue, but because we've cocked this up and we started it late, we're going to have to give you two clues today.
2: I didn't know that.
26: So Gem and I arrived, put our heads together, and we came up with the idea of doing one clue on the radio and one clue... on social media.
2: Whose heads have you put together and what have you...
26: And I was saying
2: lesser
26: to Ryan,
2: of the two.
26: Okay, this is the conversation Ryan and I had. I said, oh, we've mucked this up. We started it too late.
27: Yeah.
26: What are we going to do? And you and I said, why don't we do it on social media?
27: Yes, yes. So on the socials, yes. Yeah, good.
26: But obviously you weren't listening to me.
2: Would you like some poetry?
26: Over to Amanda's poetry. Have you got something?
2: Well, it's not poetry. It's beautiful prose I've written from a book. Do you want to hear it?
26: Yeah.
2: I've turned my own microphone off.
26: Well, that's a sign.
2: My book landed on the mute button.
26: Well.
2: Here we go. This boy's life will probably end at age 10.
26: Mm.
2: His only hope is that responsible citizens everywhere can help his country adopt a political ideology, freedom, and a sound economy which will produce shoes for his feet. I've written food for his feet and had to cross it out. Put shoes for his feet. Education for his mind.
26: Yep.
2: Food for his stomach, medicine for his fever. And here comes the kicker. Are you ready? He could grow up with high hopes for the future or with a rifle in his hand pointed at your son.
26: Oh, okay. Well, right.
2: I want to get some food for his feet.
26: You must have been a pain in the
2: what,
26: bum
2: my,
26: when
2: what
26: you were
2: to apologise to my parents. What a turgid tool I was.
26: Poor old Art and Jennifer going, she's at it again. Well, we've got that, the Jaku Extra Clue, Instagram, Friday Field Sessions. We've got the Screaming Jets coming in. You want more? Okay, the Fast Five. It's Jonesy and Amanda driving you home for Jam Nation.
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2: How fast can this thing go?
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4: Jonesy and Amanda's
3: Fast Five.
1: Fast Five. We're up to question number three, which I would say was an enthusiast question pertaining the Screaming Jets.
5: Well, I've looked up some multiple choice.
1: I feel so sorry for Helen.
5: Look, Helen has done her bit and she's moved on.
1: I know, but you know, she's in Premier League, she's hanging out, listening to our show.
5: Because my book of poetry had fallen on the floor. I was a bit thrown. I've got some more poems.
1: I know you're a Screaming Jets girl. Oh, there's no need.
5: No. Would you like to hear some?
1: Yolanda has joined us from Southside.
5: Hi, Yolanda.
6: Hi, how are you going?
5: Very well.
1: Would you like some more of Amanda's poetry? And feel free, you don't have to have it if
5: say
1: you don't
5: yes,
1: want it.
5: Say yes.
6: Yes, why not?
5: You have a choice. Do you want one that's called Elements? Or do you want that's called Don't Live Your Life in a Bubble? Which would you prefer?
1: Which is shorter?
5: Which would you
6: prefer? Don't Live Your Life in a Bubble.
5: Right, here comes the bubble. Don't you live your life in a... Turn the fun music down, Ryan. This is serious stuff. Don't live your life in a bubble, though it's warm and loving and soft. For once you're secure in your bubble, it's likely to go spinning off to land in some distant meadow. And then you're in for some shocks. For your bubble is likely to shudder and burst and you're stranded alone on the rocks.
1: Oh, I thought you were saying in a pair of Crocs.
5: Or jocks.
1: Do you feel, don't encourage you, please.
5: If there's any publishers are listening, I'm ready to go forward. Amanda Keller's haiku. Let's get it happening.
1: What is the name of the debut album by the Screaming Jets? That is a very tough question.
5: We're going to do multiple choice for you. It's A, All for One, B, Tear of Thought.
1: Yes.
5: Or C, The Screaming Jets?
6: I'm going to go for A, All for One.
1: All for One.
5: Tear of Thought.
1: It wasn't Tear of Thought, it was Tear of Thought. Yeah, that was their second album.
5: Oh, anyway. Okay, there you go. Now, question number four, what does the fashion acronym YSL stand for?
6: Yves Saint Laurent.
1: Ah.
5: Which brings you...
1: Question five.
5: Here we go. This is the big one.
1: You get this, no one else has to suffer Amanda's poetry. So think about that for a minute.
5: Look, you never know. This show's only young, Brendan. Harry and Meghan have announced they are moving where?
6: Back to the UK.
1: Yeah.
5: Back to the UK.
1: Prince Charles is going to put out, or King Charles is going to put out the royal divan.
5: The royal divan.
1: They'll all share a Netflix account.
5: Yes, and interesting.
1: Yolanda.
5: So Megxit is returning.
1: Yeah, well, I knew she was going to come back.
5: But Megxit, maybe they needed to go all that way to say we don't want to do royal duties and now they're back and it'll be okay.
1: I reckon they'll be doing royal duties. If anything, they might be put into Uncle Prince Andrew's house.
5: Well, maybe.
1: Congratulations to you.
5: I think that's what they call him, Uncle Prince Andrew.
1: Formerly Uncle Prince Andrew. Congratulations to you, Lander. You've won the Jam Pack, an unlimited 12-month Amaysim plan. 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
6: That's amazing. Thank you very much.
1: Would you like some more poetry before you go?
5: Just to let you know that Elements is still available to
1: you. You want Elements?
6: Yes, sure.
1: No. I thought you had to go. Don't you have to go?
5: Let's see if I can find it.
1: No, she's got to go. I think we've
5: all
1: lost
5: right.
1: you.
5: Yeah. Okay, well.
1: The line's dropped out. I'm sorry. Okay. But now that she has a Mason, maybe.
5: That's a shame because, if she'd like it, I can get a publisher on it.
1: Can we hear you, Landa? No. We can't. Are you there?
5: No, she's gone. Oh, what a shame.
1: She's gone. What a shame. Fast Five, if you'd like to play along, jonesyandamanda.com.au. It's Jonesy and Amanda driving you home for Jam Nation.
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0: Hello there, it's Jonesy and Amanda driving you home this Friday afternoon. My youngest son, Dominic, you know him.
1: Of course I know him. I love him.
0: Said last night after dinner to no one in particular that he was going to get an ice cream from the servo up the road. And
1: did he head off?
0: No. He looked at his DoorDash app.
1: Oh, for one ice cream?
0: One ice cream. And then he goes, oh, that's outrageous. $10. I'm not paying $10 for a MaxiBot. And I'm not really listening to this because I'm watching The Block and I'm, you know, watching them do their stuff. Scotty was yelling at someone and someone was, you know, anyway. So then I'm just listening to him doing some beautiful mind maths. And he's sort of like my son. We don't have these big chats. He's not a chatty Cathy, as you know. And he's working out that he can get this deal because of this DoorDash deal.
1: Right.
0: So he's just speculating all this sort of stuff. And while that's going on and I'm watching The Block, the doorbell rings, ding dong. And I'm going, who's at the door? I go to the door and there's a dude from DoorDash and he's got a giant crate of MaxiBons.
1: Did he make a mistake?
0: He's got. And so he has 24 MaxiBons delivered.
1: And by mistake?
0: No. So bearing in mind, he was going to get one MaxiBon for $10. Now he's got 24 MaxiBons. I said, Dom, if only one was going to cost you $10, I dare say that 24 is going to be quite expensive. This is
1: $240. My maths is great.
0: This is going to be a bit of Dom maths. And he said, oh, well, no. What he did, and this is where I started to listen, he gets this deal. He's going to buy. He's looking at the deals that they have.
1: Right.
0: If you spend $40 or more, you get $30 off. So he looks at that and he thinks, okay, so if I do that, if he buys 24 MaxiBons, that takes him up to $42, okay? So now he only owns $12. 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
1: For $5?
0: $5. 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
1: And also, how long did it take from the minute he said, I feel like an ice block, to when they were delivered?
0: In the time it took Scotty to yell at one of the blockheads on The Block,
1: wow,
0: I swear the MaxiBons
1: really
0: were there.
1: Really?
0: And I just said, why?
1: What a hack.
0: I said, why are you working in finance or something like that?
1: No, forget that. Why isn't he doing your household grocery shopping?
0: Well, all we'd be eating is MaxiBons and Guzman.
1: And your problem is?
0: I'd have to grow a sombrero. It's Jonesy and Amanda driving you home for Jam Nation.
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5: 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It's currently sitting at a perfect 18.16, and that means one thing, pie weather. 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
6: Early hours of the morning, couple of possible showers about with a low of 6 degrees before we get a shower or two later on today with a top of 13 degrees. Tomorrow, cloudy, chance of morning fog, tops of 14 before we get out of the weekend on Monday. Cloudy with a medium chance of showers and a top of 15 degrees.
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21: International Poets Day.
22: I was so excited to hear it.
21: Your favourite bard.
22: Who's your favourite bard?
21: I think I love a bit of Russell Crowe. I like John Laws.
22: Russell doesn't write poetry.
21: Not like me. You and he have a lot in common.
22: I write poetry, and I wouldn't have remembered a lot of it until I found my teenage diary, which happened to be in my desk.
21: And thanks for bringing Pam Ayres back to the...
22: I sit upon a little stool, my legs not far apart. I've had a sausage for me lunch. Oops, I've done a fart. That's pretty much the nature of Pam Ayres.
21: You just made that up, didn't you?
22: I did, sadly. I did.
21: Yeah.
22: So, but, you know, we read some of my poetry earlier.
21: Yeah, we did. Well, on the Fast Five.
22: And Yolanda was thrilled to receive it.
21: Hmm.
22: You have a choice. Do you want one that's called Elements, or do you want that's called Don't Live Your Life in a Bubble? Which would you prefer?
21: Which is shorter?
22: Which would you
23: go and live your life in a bubble.
22: Right, here comes the bubble. So we've had the bubble.
21: Yeah.
22: I'd now like to read you Elements. Are you ready?
21: Sure.
22: Blow winds. Ryan, please. Thank you. Get rid of the music. Blow winds, blow and move along fast, forever reaching, forgetting the past. Why are you rubbing your face? No. That's not part of the poem. Brushing aside all wants of the soul. No time, keep moving. Tomorrow's your goal. This is pretty good. Pelter down rain, be direct and be true, shooting like arrows from the sky, changing hue. I like a rhyme. reaching the pavement and dancing so light. Your firm, constant beat will keep on through the night.
21: That it?
22: Excuse me.
21: Oh, yeah, good.
22: Are there any publishers listening? I'm sure. Just saying, I know, there's Banjo Patterson and then there's me.
21: Then there's you.
22: Ding, ding, ding, ding, ding.
21: As long as it's got the words art or dart in it.
22: I should be okay.
21: You'll be okay.
22: I should be okay.
21: Actually, I've got a story that's right in your wheelhouse.
22: Yeah, really?
21: About an entrepreneur.
22: I love to hear it.
21: That's coming up. Also, I think we're going to head down to the water cooler for a bit of water cooler chat. That's coming up this hour. It's Jonesy and Amanda driving you home for Jam Nation.
0: Jonesy and Amanda.
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0: Hello there. It's Jonesy and Amanda driving you home. On a Friday, we like to gather around the Jonesy and Amanda water cooler and have some good old-fashioned water cooler chat.
1: Water cooler chat. Water cooler chat.
0: And this is something that's pitched by our sales team. What are they called now?
2: Are they called client experience? Experiential experiences.
0: Back in the old days, they were just radio sales, but they come up with a lot of, like, you like to say, would you rather?
2: This is kind of a would you rather. They put this on a blackboard or a whiteboard near their office, and people have a comment, but let's see what they've pitched this week. Here we go. Are you ready?
0: Okay, gather around.
2: Would you rather never be able to cut or file your nails or never be able to brush or clean your teeth ever again?
0: I could go without cutting my nails. Teeth, that's the king and queen of everything. Well, that's your health, that's everything.
2: And your social being.
0: And your social being.
2: Your passion abilities. Cutting your nails, I mean, no one wants massively long, hideous nails. Remember like those musicians who have a big long thumbnail, everyone goes, yeah, that's mate. And I don't know how girls have big, long, false fingernails.
0: Yeah, how do they do
2: how
0: that?
2: How do they do things?
0: How does it work?
2: How does it work? I would also rather have never cut or file my nails than never be able to clean my teeth. How about you, Ryan?
3: I have a very rigorous oral routine in the morning.
0: What about cleaning your teeth?
3: Okay.
2: Meaning you couldn't do without it.
3: Yeah, like I clean my teeth. I've got a tongue scraper.
0: Oh.
2: Really?
3: Yeah. And then I have. Why are you surprised?
2: Those onion sandwiches you've been eating.
0: I've never smelled. Actually, I'll say this about Ryan. I've never smelled anything from him.
2: No.
0: Ever.
2: And so you'd put up with the massively long, inconvenient fingernails.
3: Oh yeah. Oh. Because having bad breath is worse than death for me. So
0: okay. Yeah. Well, it seems like we've got three people that go with the clean teeth option.
2: I don't know who would pick fingernails.
0: Okay, well, let's find out.
2: Let's find out. The water cooler chat, would you rather never be able to cut or file your nails or never be able to brush or clean your teeth?
0: Thanks to our radio station client experience team.
2: Yeah, they've
0: sales.
2: Come up with this and I like it. What do you think?
0: Jonesy and Amanda driving you home for Jam Nation.
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0: anyway.
1: It was of a time, Ryan.
0: I have come across some information about Lil Wayne. And it feels like lately we only have had Lil Wayne. We haven't had a lot of Wayne.
1: Okay.
0: Anyway. Lil Wayne.
1: Mm-hmm.
0: I'm looking at a picture of him here.
1: Yep.
0: He looks like E.T. He looks 100 years old.
1: Give me a look at him.
0: How old do you think he is?
1: Oh, he'd have to be 50.
0: He's 43. I think he looks about 108. But Lil, in case you're wondering who Lil Wayne is, here's a couple of his big songs. Here's Lollipop. She lick me like a lollipop. Okay, yuck, yuck, stop. And how about this one, Trigger Finger.

0: Anyway, okay. That's Lil Wayne. The reason I want
1: now playing on smooth.
0: The reason I want to talk about Lil Wayne is some information has come to light where I've seen footage of him talking to some other, I don't know if they're musicians, I don't know.
1: Rappers.
0: I don't know what they are, but they're discussing
1: Boys in the Hood.
0: His sleeping habits, and the conversation went a little bit like this.
2: Find it hard to sleep at night?
3: I don't sleep.
2: Ever?
4: You don't sleep?
3: Because I work so much.
2: Yeah. What time do you go to bed?
3: I don't have a time.
2: Well,
5: wait, do you really not sleep?
3: No, I don't.
2: No, you don't.
5: What do you do? So are you up from like, let's say it's like midnight. You're like, okay, I'm going to try to lay down and go to bed.
3: No.
5: So you're never trying to lay down and go to bed?
4: You never get into bed ever?
3: No.
4: You never get into bed?
3: No.
0: That's why he looks 108 years old. He never lies down and goes to sleep.
1: He doesn't have a bed.
0: He has to work so much. Lil Wayne, have a rest.
1: What?
0: Maybe the solution to this, I don't know, I'm just throwing this out there for Lil Wayne.
1: Mm.
0: If he maybe does a collab with Lil Baby.
1: That's Lil Baby. So you could put Lil Wayne with Lil Baby.
0: And then someone would have to put them to bed.
1: Well, because Lil Baby would be up, but Lil Wayne would be.
0: Lil Baby can't stay up, so he'd have to go to bed with Lil Wayne.
1: What about Lil Poopy?
0: And there'd be Lil Poopy, and then this guy'd come in.
6: Wake up, Jeff. Everybody's wiggling. Wake up, Jeff.
0: And hence, we really need the circadian rhythms are taken care of.
1: Why don't I want to put a cap in your ass?
0: Go to sleep, Lil Wayne.
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16: 3BA weather.
17: Early hours of the morning, couple of possible showers about with a low of 6 degrees before we get a shower or two later on today with a top of 13 degrees. Tomorrow, cloudy, chance of morning fog, tops of 14 before we get out of the weekend on Monday. Cloudy with a medium chance of showers and a top of 15 degrees.
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0: Take that, Tony Barber.
1: That was sensational. Dave, Jimmy, thank you so much for being part of FFS.
2: Absolute pleasure. Thanks for having
3: 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Can't wait to see you guys on tour. 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
2: 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Thanks for having us.
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2: 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Jonesy and Amanda's.
0: Here it is. 10 questions, 60 seconds on the clock. You can pass if you don't know an answer. We'll come back to that question if time permits. You get all the questions right, yip-yah, $1,000.
3: Yip-yah, but $1,000 can be made into $2,000 by answering a bonus question, but it is double or nothing.
0: I see you're doing my yip-yahs now.
3: Sorry, let me just check. I don't see any copyright
0: I suggest you come up with your own. Like, I've got yip-yah.
3: You didn't make up yip-yah.
0: I just made it up then.
3: All right, how about I say boo-wee?
0: Lynn is in Greenwood.
3: Hello, Lynn.
0: Lynn, what would you rather, a yip-yah or a boo-wee?
4: A yip-yah.
0: There you go.
3: I'm not allowed to say it, Lynn, and you're not allowed to say it either, because apparently Jonesy owns it.
0: I'm just saying, I don't want to fight in front of
3: you. Would you like to end that sentence? All right, Lynn, we've got 10 questions. We have 60 seconds. Let's see if we can get you some money for the weekend. If you're not sure, say pass, because we might have time to come back, okay?
4: Great, thank you.
3: Lynn, here we go. Question number one, what animal says moo?
4: Cow.
3: Question two, how much sugar is in Coke Zero?
4: Zero.
3: Question three, yen is a currency of which country?
4: Japan.
3: Question four, what animated character lives in a pineapple under the sea?
4: Oh, gosh. A fish.
3: Oh.
0: Lynn, you could have passed, Lynn.
3: It's SpongeBob.
4: Oh, for goodness sake, I forgot about that.
0: Boo-wee.
3: It sounds like even if you... Thank you, exactly. It sounds like even if you'd taken the pass option, it wouldn't have come to you.
0: Oh, I don't know about that.
3: Well, what do you think, Lynn? If you'd had more time, would you have got SpongeBob?
4: No, I'm afraid.
0: Yeah.
3: Well, look, thank you.
0: Well, we had Yip Yar and Boo Wee, which is Amanda's legal firm.
3: And have a good weekend.
0: Good on you, Lynn.
4: Thank you very much.
0: Carry on. And like Lynn, if you would like to play Instagram, it's as simple as going to jonesydemanda.com.au. Jonesy Demanda driving you home with Jam Nation.
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0: What's cooking, doll?
1: Oh, maybe HR.
2: It's been a huge week across the Jonesy and Amanda socials, and it all kicked off with our very own Amanda Keller's incredible night at the Logies.
1: Aww.
2: So you may not have taken home the award, but you'll always
1: rub
2: be
1: it
2: our
1: in.
2: Winner.
1: Thank you.
2: Our posts around the night have received over a million views, with Kerry summarising our thoughts, writing, "You might not have won the Logie, but you've won our hearts with generous spirit."
1: Mm. Oh, that's nice.
0: And the irony, when you presented Andrew Denton's Hall of Fame Award, you did that so well, I thought that's why you've been nominated for Best Presenter, because that's what you do really well. Does anyone not see this?
1: Well, Robert Irwin was pretty much always going to win that award.
0: He's got plenty of time. He's 22. Oh,
1: and I've got one foot in the grave. Thank you, Brendan.
2: Well, Mel, she added, "This woman doesn't need a little statue to say how amazing she is. She just lives and breathes amazing, sending love your way, Amanda."
1: Thank you so very much. And thank you to everybody who voted for me and such kind thoughts. Thank
2: you.
1: Yes. Mm.
2: And we were also bombarded with messages about how incredible you looked and people wondering who designed your amazing suit.
1: Well, let me give you the details. I've bought suits from this woman before. Her name is Nadine Marabi. She's in London. And I've bought them online. But then I have them tailored for me by Rabi at Soraya Tailoring.
0: Wow.
1: And that's the thing. You can buy anything you like, but he will make it look amazing. Soraya Tailoring. Yep. Rabi is the king.
0: You didn't just want to go down to Wombat?
1: I have in past years, and I've lived to regret it. What else, Jenna?
2: Another popular post was our pub test the other day, where we asked, would you purchase an audio-only concert ticket?
1: Oh, yes. This is, I think, a whole lot of people are doing this. One was Harry Styles is doing this.
2: Bruno Mars.
1: Bruno Mars, where you pay a fraction of the cost. It's still expensive, but not as much for a ticket, but you don't see anything, but you can hear it.
2: Yes. Yeah, so we put a poll up, and 94% of people said they would not get this ticket, with Amanda on Facebook writing, "Why not stay home and listen to the pristine music on Spotify?"
1: Mm.
2: While Miles added, "That's the whole point of going to see them in concert."
0: Yeah.
2: On another note, it's time for Digital Jenners. This is where I choose my favourite contributor of the week, who will receive a bespoke tin hat made by Amanda.
1: I'll have it specially tailored by Rabi. Sure.
2: And this week it goes to Robin, who sent us this lovely message saying, "Amanda is such a beautiful human. Love her drive home show. Sometimes I sit in my car to finish listening to what you're talking about, as I only live 4 minutes from work. My neighbour now knows I'm okay. At first she came out to check if I was still breathing."
1: Oh.
0: So hang on, her drive home show. Hello. Is this thing on?
1: You know that's why Jenna chose that. You know that's why Jenna chose that.
0: Don't let the door hit you on the bum on the way out.
1: Thank you, Jenna.
0: One Sue. Yeah, no, it's still here. It's still
3: right
0: working.
3: Right, you two. That's enough.
1: That's the thing. We can hear you.
0: Have a safe weekend, friend.
1: And we will see you on Monday.
0: If you missed out on anything, jonesyandamanda.com.au. 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
14: Early hours of the morning, couple of possible showers about with a low of 6 degrees before we get a shower or two later on today with a top of 13 degrees. Tomorrow, cloudy, chance of morning fog, tops of 14 before we get out of the weekend on Monday. Cloudy with a medium chance of showers and a top of 15 degrees.
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0: Science 3BA. More of the greatest songs like this. He's the first one up. The last one to sit down. And somehow Dad always seems to have one more job to do.
1: Yep, I'll get onto that.
0: But after everything he does for you, maybe it's time Dad had a little me time. It's 3BA's Dad's Day Off. 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
8: Good morning. Alana McIntyre here with the latest. The father of one of the women allegedly involved in the Swans incident at a hotel in Melbourne says his daughter suffered a medical episode. The dad has told Channel 7 she suffered from an asthma attack and it's why she was forced to get help. Two women are reportedly planning to sue. A man has been taken to hospital following a drive-by shooting in Melbourne with non-life-threatening injuries. It happened at Altona North just after 7 p.m. The gunman left the scene. A man accused of threatening to hunt down and kill Pauline Hanson has fronted court. The 47-year-old appeared in a Perth court, with police alleging both offences happened in July. The Australian Federal Police began an investigation last month. A 27-year-old Victorian man who allegedly flew to Russia to receive military-style training has been arrested in Brisbane. The 27-year-old is facing one count of attempting to engage in intentional foreign interference. Families at two childcare centres in Tasmania have been told they have possibly been exposed to a person with tuberculosis. Children and staff from the centres in Launceston are being offered free testing as a precaution. And the British Prime Minister says the security arrangements for Harry and Meghan are a private matter as the Prince's family prepares to move back to the UK. There are reports the Duchess of Sussex could be returning to acting in Netflix's The Gentlemen.
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8: The Lions have all but locked in third spot after defeating the Magpies by 63 points. Brisbane coach Chris Fagan admits he got a bit upset at one point at the G.
1: Yeah, I suppose because we're in this situation where we're playing now and other teams can now work out, Hawthorn can work out how much they need to win by on the weekend to get past us and get into third spot. So I just thought, we gave away a few easy goals there for a patch in the middle.
8: While Collingwood Scott Pendlebury will get scans after ending his game due to a knee injury.
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5: 3BA weather.
10: We're reaching for a top of 13 degrees in Ballarat today. Cloudy with a shower or two. Tomorrow, cloudy with 13. On Monday, a shower or two with 14. And looking toward Tuesday, showers a top of 12.
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0: from 1-3BA football heads to Marty Bush Reserve to wrap up the home and away season with the game between Sebastopol and Melton. 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
6: 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We're also building a new Melton station. 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Avoid delays and check before you travel at bigbuild.vic.gov.au. 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
1: Good morning. Alana McIntyre here with the latest. The father of one of the women allegedly involved in the Swans incident at a hotel in Melbourne says his daughter suffered a medical episode. The dad has told Channel 7 she suffered from an asthma attack and it's why she was forced to get help. Two women are reportedly planning to sue. A man has been taken to hospital following a drive-by shooting in Melbourne with non-life-threatening injuries. It happened at Altona North just after 7 p.m. The gunman left the scene. A man accused of threatening to hunt down and kill Pauline Hanson has fronted court. The 47-year-old appeared in a Perth court, with police alleging both offences happened in July. The Australian Federal Police began an investigation last month. A 27-year-old Victorian man who allegedly flew to Russia to receive military-style training has been arrested in Brisbane. The 27-year-old is facing one count of attempting to engage in intentional foreign interference. Families at two childcare centres in Tasmania have been told they have possibly been exposed to a person with tuberculosis. Children and staff from the centres in Launceston are being offered free testing as a precaution. And the British Prime Minister says the security arrangements for Harry and Meghan are a private matter as the Prince's family prepares to move back to the UK. There are reports the Duchess of Sussex could be returning to acting in Netflix's The Gentleman.
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1: The Lions have all but locked in third spot after defeating the Magpies by 63 points. Brisbane coach Chris Fagan admits he got a bit upset at one point at the G.
2: Yeah, I suppose because we're in this situation where we're playing now and other teams can now work out, you know, Hawthorn can work out how much they need to win by on the weekend to get past us and get into third spot. So I just thought, oh, we gave away a few easy goals there for a patch in the middle.
1: While Collingwood Scott Pendlebury will get scans after ending his game due to a knee injury.
3: Census night was Tuesday the 11th of August. The census is compulsory for every household. There's still time to complete. 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
6: 3BA weather.
7: Cloudy with a shower or two. We're reaching for 13 degrees. Tomorrow, cloudy with 13. On Monday, a shower or two with 14 degrees. And Tuesday, showers a top of 12.
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1: Good morning, Alana McIntyre here with the latest. A teenager who died after going out on a solo hike has been remembered at a touching vigil in Sydney Southwest. Lily Hooper was honoured last night by members of the community in Oakdale, with them lighting candles and laying flowers for the 18-year-old. Her parents have visited her body at the coroner's office after it was recovered from bushland in the New South Wales Southern Highlands. The Prime Minister has called a special national cabinet meeting next week to discuss ways to combat sexual violence. It follows a series of allegations surfacing across the nation, with some students accused of sexually assaulting teenage girls. While two women are reportedly planning to sue Swans players over an alleged incident at the Pullman Hotel in Melbourne, Sydney coach Dean Cox says the club is promising to get the trust back from the community.
2: A culture isn't perfect. One thing that we do know is our culture has taken a hit. The thing you need to understand about a culture is how you respond and the actions you take.
1: There's been a drive-by shooting in Melbourne with one man taken to hospital with non-life-threatening injuries. Children and staff from two childcare centres in Tasmania are now being offered free testing as a precaution after being told they have possibly been exposed to a person with tuberculosis. And the Duchess of Sussex could be returning to acting when she moves back to England with Prince Harry. There are reports Meghan Markle's in talks with the makers of Netflix's The Gentleman.
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1: In AFL, after defeating the Magpies by 63 points last night, the Lions have all but locked in third spot. Collingwood coach Craig McRae says they're being careful with Scott Pendlebury's injury.
3: My understanding is, like, if we had some precautionary action around his tightness in the back of his knee, and which might be hamstring related, but it's on the minor side, and if there's something there, I'll scan or show that.
1: Round 24 continues today. This afternoon, Carlton and Freo are up in Melbourne.
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6: Our expected top temperature in Ballarat today is 13 degrees. The Weatherward, cloudy with a shower or two. Then tomorrow, cloudy with 13. On Monday, a shower or two with 14. And on Tuesday, showers, a top of 12 degrees.
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3: Definitely.
4: Definitely. D-E-F-I-N-I-T-E-L-Y. Who's getting that wrong?
3: D-E-F-I. D-E-F-I. E? I'm going to get fired. Should I pack up my desk?
1: Yes, you should, love. There were some others on the list. Harass? 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
1: Good morning, Alana McIntyre here with the latest. A teenager who died after going out on a solo hike has been remembered at a touching vigil in Sydney Southwest. Lily Hooper was honoured last night by members of the community in Oakdale, with them lighting candles and laying flowers for the 18-year-old. Her parents have visited her body at the coroner's office after it was recovered from bushland in the New South Wales Southern Highlands. The Prime Minister has called a special national cabinet meeting next week to discuss ways to combat sexual violence. It follows a series of allegations surfacing across the nation, with some students accused of sexually assaulting teenage girls. While two women are reportedly planning to sue Swans players over an alleged incident at the Pullman Hotel in Melbourne, Sydney coach Dean Cox says the club is promising to get the trust back from the community.
2: A culture isn't perfect. One thing that we do know is our culture has taken a hit. The thing you need to understand about a culture is how you respond and the actions you take.
1: There's been a drive-by shooting in Melbourne with one man taken to hospital with non-life-threatening injuries. Children and staff from two childcare centres in Tasmania are now being offered free testing as a precaution after being told they have possibly been exposed to a person with tuberculosis. And the Duchess of Sussex could be returning to acting when she moves back to England with Prince Harry. There are reports Meghan Markle's in talks with the makers of Netflix's The Gentlemen.
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1: In AFL, after defeating the Magpies by 63 points last night, the Lions have all but locked in third spot. Collingwood coach Craig McRae says they're being careful with Scott Pendlebury's injury.
3: My understanding is, like, if we had some precautionary action around his tightness in the back of his knee, and which might be hamstring related, but it's on the minor side, and if there's something there, I'll scan or show that.
1: Round 24 continues today. This afternoon, Carlton and Freo are up in Melbourne.
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6: 3BA weather.
7: We're reaching for 13 degrees in Ballarat today. Saturday weather, cloudy with a shower or two. Tomorrow, cloudy with 13. On Monday, a shower or two with 14. And on Tuesday, showers, a top of 12.

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1: Good morning, Alana McIntyre here with the latest. The defence lawyer representing the two women at the centre of the alleged Swans incident in Melbourne says they will be seeking compensation. The lawyer claims the women have experienced psychological injury, pain and economic loss. There are reports a retired Sydney Swans player was in the hotel room that night at some point as well. A 56-year-old man has been charged, accused of attacking missing man Khalid Malas in Melbourne's northwest. It's feared the victim has died after allegedly being shot and thrown into the back of a ute. Abdul Malas has told Seven his cousin recently welcomed his third child to the world.
2: Khalid was a beautiful man. He did not deserve what happened to him.
1: A vigil has been held in Sydney Southwest to remember Lily Hooper. Members of the community lit candles in Oakdale last night to honour the 18-year-old who died after going out on a bushwalk in the Southern Highlands. Families at two childcare centres in Tasmania have been told they've possibly been exposed to a person with tuberculosis. The children and staff from the centres in Launceston are being offered free testing. Even though a strong El Nino has been declared for Australia, this August could shape up to be one of the wettest on record for parts of South Australia, New South Wales and Victoria. More rain is set to drench southern parts of the country this week, but the Weather Bureau says El Nino is still underway and warmer than average temperatures are expected this spring and summer.
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1: The Lions have defeated the Magpies by 63 points at the MCG, all but locking in third spot. Logan Morris kicked a career-best 8 goals, but Brisbane coach Chris Fagan admits he got pretty frustrated at one point.
3: But we recovered and kicked a few at the end, so I was just being a grumpy old coach, to be honest. If you had said to me tonight we'd win by 63 points, I would have taken that.
1: And there are concerns for Collingwood's Scott Pendlebury, who needs scans after his game ended with a knee issue.
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6: We're reaching for 13 degrees in Ballarat today. The weather word cloudy with a shower or two. Tomorrow, cloudy with 13. On Monday, a shower or two with 14. And on Tuesday, showers a top of 12 degrees.
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1: Good morning, Alana McIntyre here with the latest. The defence lawyer representing the two women at the centre of the alleged Swans incident in Melbourne says they will be seeking compensation. The lawyer claims the women have experienced psychological injury, pain and economic loss. There are reports a retired Sydney Swans player was in the hotel room that night at some point as well. A 56-year-old man has been charged, accused of attacking missing man Khalid Malas in Melbourne's northwest. It's feared the victim has died after allegedly being shot and thrown into the back of a ute. Abdul Malas has told Seven his cousin recently welcomed his third child to the world.
2: Khalid was a beautiful man. He did not deserve what happened to him.
1: A vigil has been held in Sydney Southwest to remember Lily Hooper. Members of the community lit candles in Oakdale last night to honour the 18-year-old who died after going out on a bushwalk in the Southern Highlands. Families at two childcare centres in Tasmania have been told they've possibly been exposed to a person with tuberculosis. The children and staff from the centres in Launceston are being offered free testing. Even though a strong El Nino has been declared for Australia, this August could shape up to be one of the wettest on record for parts of South Australia, New South Wales and Victoria. More rain is set to drench southern parts of the country this week, but the Weather Bureau says El Nino is still underway and warmer than average temperatures are expected this spring and summer.
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1: The Lions have defeated the Magpies by 63 points at the MCG, all but locking in third spot. Logan Morris kicked a career-best 8 goals, but Brisbane coach Chris Fagan admits he got pretty frustrated at one point.
3: But we recovered and kicked a few at the end, so I was just being a grumpy old coach, to be honest. If you had said to me tonight we'd win by 63 points, I would have taken that.
1: And there are concerns for Collingwood's Scott Pendlebury, who needs scans after his game ended with a knee issue.
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6: Cloudy with a shower or two, reaching for 13 degrees. Tomorrow, cloudy with 13. On Monday, a shower or two with 14. And on Tuesday, showers, a top of 12.
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8: Good morning, Frank. How are you?
6: I am well. Now what about from Ray White, Ballarat, we have Sam Borno. Good morning, Sam.
9: Good morning, Frank. How are you this morning?
6: Well, let's chat about some of the things to do with property, shall we, through until nine. We'll talk about ways in which we can borrow some money to set up a mortgage, and Stephen's the man for that. And we'll also talk about ways in which we can use that money to buy a property through Ray White Ballarat. Now, this morning I thought perhaps we might look at those people who are involved in the entire process. What kinds of people are involved? For example, if I were to come to you, Stephen, and talk about maybe taking out a loan, setting up a mortgage, is it just you I deal with, or is there a bit of a network of people I need to deal with?
8: Look, we deal on your behalf with a lender, which we decide together which one's going to be best for your circumstance. But certainly we have a fair bit of involvement with people like Sam, and Sam has involvement with us. And probably the key people that we talk to together would be the real estate agents and the solicitors slash conveyancers. They're the key. But there's a lot of other people involved as well. Like I know from Sam would say, most houses you go and see these days are often staged. So there's staging people involved. And and the other thing is often people, I've heard Sam and the team say, we need to make sure your house is well presented. That maybe means touching up a bit of paint. So there's lots of little things to, which means all those sort of people get involved. So from our perspective, initially we talk to the clients about what ability they have to buy a property and what they're looking at. And what we like to do is get them pre-approved so they know what they can do and know what their parameters are to buy a property. And then it's a matter of maybe they go to one of the auctions at Ray White and bid successfully. In that case, then from our perspective, we would get a contract from Sam and the team signed. It'd go back to the lender. The lender would then get a valuer in to make sure the property values up. So in the meantime, the client might say, I wouldn't mind a building inspection on that property. So a building inspector could be involved, which talks about the quality of the build. Are there any faults? Is there anything we need to worry about? So there's another person quite quickly that could get involved. And these days, a lot of people don't always have the deposit, so they may use a deposit bond. So we need to talk to another person to get a deposit bond created if that's required.
6: Perhaps we'll pursue some of these and discover what these people actually do. But I'm just wondering, Sam, if you can tell me how long it would take, for example, to get a contract signed if I were to come to you and say, I've seen a property at number XYZ Smith Street and I've decided that I will buy it. So what's the process there and how long would it take to get to contract stage?
9: That can generally, with a property in residential world and commercial world, we would have a blank contract of sale. So we're prepared typically, or the vendor would be prepared for that to happen, Frank, and we try to make this as efficient as possible. The longer it takes, typically the more frustrated people get, or you know, there's a higher chance of it falling through because people lose interest, that sort of thing. So I know some of the residential guys get contracts signed on the day. Depending on the situation and how many buyers are interested, or the position of the owner, we might be saying, look, we have to present this offer in writing on a contract. So the instructions from the owner to us is that don't present me a verbal offer, present me an offer in writing. Mm-hmm. So to do that, it might take maybe a day to get the buyer, solicitor or conveyancer to read through the contract just to make sure that it's all good, there's no nothing wrong with it, which is pretty stock standard. Most of the contracts are what I say is off the shelf, so they're just templated documents now.
6: So you have a contract in your pocket and we can just about sign that one?
9: It's not on my pocket anymore, but it's on a file in a computer in the cloud. Mm-hmm. But they have, so they're all quite standard documents. There are some solicitors, and traditionally the ones from Melbourne would be the ones that would put a few hairy conditions in there that the local solicitors aren't really fond of, so they just want to get some advice before they sign. It's a legally binding contract, so we just want to make sure that everyone's protected and getting the right advice. So I would expect it would take no more than 24 hours to get someone to just review, make sure that everything's all good to go, and then they would look to sign those contracts, and we would then take it to the owner and get them to sign. If there are any changes, then the vendor's solicitor might be involved in just double-checking those changes as well.
6: So, Stephen, let's have a look at this question from your point of view. If I were to decide to go ahead and decided to ask you if you could organise a mortgage, a loan for me, how long would it take between when I make that decision and when the money is actually available?
8: Once we've got a signed contract and it's valued up, you've pre-approved. 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We can email you, Frank, and you can sign that electronically. So that certainly sped up the process. So technology's really helped all of our areas in the last few years.
6: You mentioned the phrase pre-approved. How do I get pre-approved?
8: So what we do to get a pre-approval is Sam may come and say, I'd like to buy a house for $600,000. He may go to an auction. If you go to an auction, you need to be pre-approved. But basically, we go to the lender and say, our client would like to buy for $600,000. He's got this amount of deposit. Here's his pay slips. Are you happy to do that? And the bank would come back, depending on which bank you go to, in a couple of days and say, yes, we are, subject to evaluation. So that's what I said before. Once we've got a signed contract, we'd send that back to the bank and they would do evaluation if required. Evaluation can be done in a number of ways. It could be a desktop valuation if there's enough history in the area. If it's remote property, more than likely the value will go out. But it also depends on the lending variation, LVR. That means if it's under 80% quite often they run on the contract price.
9: That's how, when we're talking about auctions, Frank, and first home buyers, there's a bit of a thing in Ballarat traditionally. This was years ago before the amount of auctions we were running, that first home buyers weren't able to bid at an auction because they have to get a subject to finance condition in the contract. Whereas at an auction, you're bidding unconditionally, which means once you've bid and you've bought, you sign a contract, there's no turning back, there's no subject to finance condition. Now, I might get you to talk at it, Stephen, around the banks and how they view an auction and how they view a valuation around an auction, because our understanding is that's the market price. That's what it sold for at auction as a transparent way of selling. So is that how you see it?
8: That's exactly right, yeah. So that's exactly right. They value it on whatever. The market's determined that is price of the property, but if you bought it as a treaty sale, it'd be whatever the contract price is, and then they'll check on evaluation if it's required and see how it stacks up in that area.
6: Now we're talking about the ways in which groups of people work together to make sure that this process works well. I'm gathering that you actually work fairly closely together. You, an agent, would work closely with a mortgage broker to make sure that at the end of the day, the right outcome is evident.
8: Well, that's what we're all working for our clients, whether it's the vendor, the purchaser, or our client, to get the finance. We want to get them in the house, in the appropriate home loan, so they're happy moving forward.
9: And when we're saying we're working, you might be representing a different person than what we're representing. So you're representing, say, the buyer in the situation, we're representing the owner. But at all times, there's a common goal here, right? Like, there's a common goal, and that is to transact the property so that both clients are happy and get what they're after. Generally, when Stephen's involved, he's at a point where all the terms have been agreed to, the price has been agreed to, the settlement times have been agreed to, but there are going to be issues, as an example. When I say issues, it means a bad thing, Frank, because I know you love the word issues. An issue might be one where the settlement date might have been agreed at 30 days between the owner and the buyer. But the buyer thought, well, I can get finance within that time. And then they go and see Stephen, or they go back to see Stephen, and he might go, look, well, yeah, you've had your pre-approval, but that's actually expired. And they go, oh, we missed that. Oops, and now we have to start the process again. So that 30-day agreement on settlement might actually need to be pushed out to 45 days or 60 days even. So then we're working together to sort of renegotiate or come back to terms.
8: And a good example, we've had one this week, the unconditionally approved, two different settlement days, Frank, 2 weeks apart. But the client purchasing the new property needed to settle on the same day to get that done. So then you go back to the real estate agent, you also go back to the solicitor to try and get it together so everyone works. So that's where a little collaboration works, to make sure we all talk and try and get the best outcome for the clients.
6: And how long does a pre-approval last? Sam just mentioned that a client may well discover that their pre-approval has expired.
8: Yeah.
6: So
8: look,
6: how long do they last?
8: They last for 3 months, generally 90 days. So after that 90 days, providing there's been no interest rate variations or increases, I normally sell people, let's get pre-approved once. If nothing changes, you know that you can put an offer in subject to finance, and that'd be right. If you go to auction, I'd get you pre-approved again, just to know it's all good and well.
6: And how does it work? Do I come to you and ask for a pre-approval?
8: Yes.
6: Do you organise that
8: it's
6: for me?
8: It's a normal application process, pay slips, identification, bank statements. It's a formal application process. The only thing you don't have is a contract to sale to purchase something. So what we're saying is this: a potential house or block of land we'd like to purchase, is this 123 High Street or whatever. It's just then once we know what it is, we bought it for $5.95. We've got a contract. Now we've got an address. That's when we move forward on that.
6: Now, Sam sometimes scoffs at me about the fact that I like bits of paper rather than bits of things in the cloud.
9: So do I?
6: Yes, you do. Does a pre-approval come on a piece of paper, or is it just something that is on the phone? Or how do I know I've got it?
8: Frank, it's PDF'd to us by email, and we can PDF it to the clients. We could print it out if they wanted it. So it is. It's all electronic, Frank. I've got on my list of things how software influences a lot of what we do.
0: From One's 3BA football heads to Marty Bush Reserve to wrap up the home and away season with the game between Sebastopol and Melton. Here we go. It's about time now we set it off. 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
8: Electronic, Frank. I've got on my list of things how software.

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6: This is Your Property every Saturday morning at this time. Thanks to Ray White, Ballarat and Mortgage Choice. We have Stephen Britton with us from Mortgage Choice this morning, and we have Sam Borner from Ray White, Ballarat this morning. We're talking about the process, developing the mortgage, making sure we go through the right process and know which people and what kinds of people are involved. So, Sam, if I were to come to you and say, look, I want to sell my house. I've never done this before. What do I do? What is the process? What's the first thing?
7: Yeah, we would always suggest that you reach out once that thought crosses your mind. So traditionally what we see is people don't wake up on a Saturday morning and say, I'm going to sell my house today. They would typically go, hey, we're growing out of this property, or as a business, commercially, we would see a business put more staff on and they go, all right, we're busting at the seams here. We might need to put on, look at leasing another space or buying another building to expand. So it's always forecast down the track. Now, I would suggest that you would make contact with us when that thought arrives. Mm-hmm. So if that's 2 months ahead or 6 months ahead, whatever it is, because we can start to give you advice around what should you do between now and that date to best add value and to best to get the best result for you.
6: Therefore, when I wake up on that Saturday morning and say, I think I'll sell my house, the next step is to come and talk with you about what is the process.
7: Maybe let that feeling sink in a little bit, talk about it with your partner, and then go, yep, let's maybe consider what we do next and get us involved within the following week or two. And we would then look at, as a house, we would look at, all right, well, what time of year is it? What's the garden going to look like? What's the condition of the property? Do you need to get some trades involved in getting maybe some painting done internally to add some value? Or if it's an investment property and the renters are moving out and you want to then sell a big part of your retirement process, we might look at it and say, well, it's been a rental property, Frank, for the last 25 years and the carpets are a bit dingy and it's got a few chips and knocks on the wall. So we would then say, well, let's maybe consider getting a quote for some new carpet, making it look better, getting it staged for sale, and then we would look at marketing it for sale after that.
6: Stephen, in one of your conversations earlier this morning, you mentioned mentioned the word conveyancer. Now, he's obviously part of the process, and we're talking about people who are part of the process today. What does a conveyancer do, and when does he become involved?
8: Uh,

0: Sam mentioned them earlier. As soon as generally they draw up the contract, the Section 32, which is all the information about relating to property, plan of subdivisions, rates, notices, and all the information. Basically, all the appropriate council approvals and building things that mean that the property is being constructed properly and within accordance. The solicitor slash conveyance, so they represent you and make sure you're buying a property that has nothing legally wrong moving forward. So you're not going to take a problem, because quite often some people may put a caveat over a property, which means that property can't be sold until the caveat's removed. And often in separations, one of the parties may put a caveat on to stop someone selling a property without it. Things like that, you don't know until that investigation's done. So what their role is to help you understand from a legal perspective what the legal binding contract is, what the ramifications are for you moving forward and why you're signing it and what implications it has for you.
1: So do I need a conveyancer and a solicitor, or is it one or the other?
0: One or the other, yes, correct. So it just depends what who you may know a solicitor, you may know a conveyancer. It just comes down to the circumstances that suits you best.
1: Okay, so once we've got the position of maybe approaching Sam and talking about the sorts of process we need to go through to get our property on the market, we've come to you to see if we can organise a loan. So what happens then when I come to an auction, for example? What's the process at the auction?
2: So if the process of an auction sort of starts again when you first look through the property. So if you're interested in that property, Frank, you would do your due diligence on that property that's going to auction. You would get the building inspection from the agent if they've already got one organised, or you would organise your own independent building inspection before the auction. You'd get your contract reviewed by the conveyancer or solicitor that we spoke about. So then you turn up to the auction with your pre-approval from Stephen, knowing that you can bid with confidence. Once you buy the property at auction, we sign contracts, we organise you to pay the deposit digitally. We've got the iPad, or you can transfer it on your mobile to our trust account. And some buyers say, look, I want to be able to pay, say, $10,000 on the day and then the balance on Monday, because their money might be sitting in another account which might take a day or two to clear over. So
1: now that's okay, is it?
2: That's okay, as long as we have those conversations ahead of time. So what's written in the contract is okay. We get the consent from the owner before the auction, say, Frank, this buyer wants to bid, but you know, is it okay if we get $10,000 or $20,000 on the day and then the balance of the 10% deposit the following business day?
1: So therefore some preparation time needs to go in before you decide to be a bidder on a particular property.
2: Typically, and I mean, Frank, we have had a few instances where buyers have just turned up to an auction and they've bought it without them sort of expecting to, or they've turned up and walking their dog that morning and said, oh, that looks like a good buy, and they bid on it. So there's not many of those stories, but they have happened.
0: And they don't necessarily have pre-approval either, and they need finance. It puts a bit of pressure on everyone.
1: So in that circumstance, you would need to assume that that person would have at least the amount of cash in their bank accounts to cover what that property sells for.
2: Typically they have.
0: You would assume that, Frank, but not all people are like that.
2: Oh, really?
0: I've had a couple over the years that have gone unconditional on an offer, and it puts a bit of pressure on.
1: Puts a bit of pressure on them, obviously.
0: Everyone, really.
1: Does it put pressure on you
0: as well? Because they've gone unconditionally into a contract at an auction. That means they own that property. They need to get the funds by that settlement date.
1: Now, another word you dropped in one of your earlier conversations, Stephen, was the phrase Section 32. What's a Section 32? Who needs to have one? How do I get one?
0: All contracts of sale have to have a Section 32, and I think a lot of the time the clients or vendors would provide that information, rates, notices. I think by going, the council would provide a bit as well. There's also plans of subdivisions. Basically all the permits related back to that property which have been obtained should be listed in that.
2: The conveyancer does a search of certificates, so they pay for, there's a number of companies that have a lot of this data which links up to council records and those sort of things. So the conveyancer or solicitor does a search for that. They can also get in touch with the council for the rate. So it's not always, back in the day before those companies were around, the owner had to go and dig through archives and dig through their files and find rates notices and all that sort of stuff. But typically now the solicitor or the conveyancer handles all of that.
0: And then there's things like if there's a body corporate involved, yeah. there's body corporate minutes, body corporate costs and so forth. So if that's where there's shared property or shared roads or paths or shared activity, maybe lifts, you know, on apartments and so forth. So there's more information. The contract becomes thicker if there's more information. And quite often, like if you're buying a block of land in certain locations, there's certain expectations of the sort of house you can buy built on that property, and also plants and things you may have to plant as well. There's quite often some expectations of what you can and can't do.
1: Mm. Now, another word you dropped in earlier, Stephen, was the word insurances. When do I become responsible for the insurance? For example, if I were to bid at one of your auctions, Sam, and I'm the successful bidder, do I then own that property and should I worry about insurance then, or do I own the property after settlement, and is that when insurance has become involved?
2: You don't own the property until settlement, mm-hmm. so it's not your property, but it is good practice to organise insurance ahead of settlement, because you don't want to be in a tricky spot, do you? If you buy a property, you've signed an unconditional contract to buy the property and then it burns down.
1: Oh, right? Yes.
2: And the owner doesn't have insurance. What happens then?
1: Okay, so should I have that discussion with you along the way somewhere?
0: Yeah, well, part of the lender's process is they ask for a certificate of currency of insurance, and I always, on Sam's belief, always get it a couple of weeks before just to play safe, because I'll use exactly the same example. What happens if they don't have insurance and you've got a house? You settle along in 2 weeks. If there's no house there, you've just got land. So that's not good. So that's the reason why you get it. And the lenders will say, we need a certificate of currency, and if it's a Commonwealth Bank, we need to have it listed as interested party as well. So what they're saying is, this property has been purchased by A and B, and the interested party is the lender's name. So they are listed on that certificate of currency. So if something happens, we've got it all covered.
1: It sounds to me as if there's a fair bit involved in the whole process. So who do we sit down with first? Sam, do I sit down with you first and say, look, I'm thinking of selling a property, I'm thinking of buying a property. Are you the first person to speak to, or is Stephen the first person to speak to?
2: I'd separate that. So if you're looking to sell, I think the first person might be a real estate agent, mm-hmm. because then we can advise on the process and really lay all of this out, what this is going to look like for you. And what it might look like for you might be different to the next person, Frank, because you've got different situations, different experiences. You might not have a team. You might not have a solicitor. So there's a lot more work to be done. Other people might have already bought two or three the last 5 years, so they already have a conveyancer or a solicitor. They already have a finance advisor, accountants are involved. So it depends on the person with what their process is. If you're looking to buy a home and you're going to borrow funds, I would suggest you sit down with Stephen or your mortgage broker first, because then you know how much money you might be able to have to then go and buy a property.
0: Mm. We find, like Sam, both I recommend going, if people want to sell, to buy, to upgrade, go and talk to a real estate agent, get a realistic figure what your property's worth. We know what the current mortgage is. What are you looking at next? And we've got an idea. This is how much you can borrow. You can move into next. So you need to work together.
2: Together.
0: Because yeah. the real estate agent will give you a better idea what they think the property's worth in the current market. And also then we need to know what that money's going to be to purchase the next one.
2: Yeah.
0: And then we work together to make sure it happens.
1: Okay, if people want to proceed with any of the things that we have talked about today and need some information, need some advice, where do we find you at Mortgage Choice, Stephen?
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1: And Sam, where do we contact you? At Ray White, Ballarat.
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1: Sam, Stephen, thanks for coming in. We'll chat next time.
0: Thank you.
3: 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This is your news now.
4: Good morning. Alana McIntyre here with the latest. A lawyer hired by the dancers at the centre of the Swan scandal says the women will be seeking compensation. He says his clients will be taking civil action against the Sydney Swans and says an apology offered to the women by the club yesterday was a good start. Criminologist Brianna Chesser has told Sunrise this morning detectives will be looking at a number of things.
5: We saw them come out of the Pullman Hotel a few days ago with bags and bags of evidence, so that will of course need to be analysed. And I'm imagining there'd be quite a lot of technological evidence. So phones will have been seized, so communications before and after the event, and maybe even some footage of the incident in question.
4: A man's been taken to hospital with non-life-threatening injuries after a drive-by shooting in Melbourne. It happened in Altona North just after 7 p.m. CCTV shows bystanders ducking for cover. Even with more rain coming next week for southern Australia, our Weather Bureau says El Nino is still underway and that warmer than average temperatures are still expected this spring and summer, while the UK's Met Office has warned this El Nino could be the strongest in a century. 100k winds are lashing Tasmania today, and the Duchess of Sussex could be returning to acting when she moves back to England with Prince Harry and their children. There are reports Meghan Markle is in talks with the makers of Netflix's The Gentlemen.
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4: The Lions have all but locked in third spot after defeating the Magpies by 63 points at the MCG, while Collingwood coach Craig McRae says Scott Pendlebury will get scans on his knee, but they do think it could be all due to hamstring tightness.
6: Of the opinion, you know, throughout the night that was the case, but again, scans will have to reveal that. We'll see how that plays out.
4: This morning, the second test with Bangladesh gets underway in Mackay. And in tennis, Jannik Sinner has withdrawn from the US Open due to his knee injury. It'll be the first time the top-ranked player misses a Grand Slam tournament since 2019.
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8: 3BA weather.
1: Cloudy with a shower or two. Tomorrow, cloudy with 13 degrees. Monday, a shower or two with 14. And on Tuesday, showers a top of 12. Today's expected top is 13.
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0: the first one up. 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And somehow Dad always seems to have one more job to do.
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It's hard to play a gig in this town and keep a straight face. 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